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1: ABC News, I'm Chuck Sievertson. 10 apparently random shootings that terrorized folks in Austin, Texas this weekend. They caused a shelter-in-place alert are being investigated, police say, with two of the three people they were looking for in custody.
2: These individuals are armed and dangerous. They shot four people already today.
1: Emergency radio from Grotastify. Austin Police Chief Lisa Davis.
3: At this time, we can confirm that four individuals have been shot. One has sustained serious injury, and the other three minor injuries.
1: A person in Canada who was on that cruise ship has been confirmed with hantavirus. African public health officials say there have been more than 20 Ebola outbreaks in Congo and Uganda. A federal mediator ordering both sides back to the negotiations tonight in the Long Island Railroad strike. Two military jets collided in midair at an air show at an Air Force base outside Boise, Idaho. Military says the crews ejected safely. Oil prices are higher. This is ABC News. Dry conditions and high winds bring fire risks through the early part of this week in Southern California, says ABC News forecaster Carly Gomez.
4: And we are still looking at some gusty conditions. They are mostly for our desert spots, areas around Ventura County mountains, and we're also seeing them around Big Bear. So mountains and deserts is where we're seeing the gusty winds, but also some fire concerns. Could be dangerous throughout tonight as some of the wind gusts peak up to about 60 miles per hour.
1: Some earnings reports this week from Walmart, Home Depot, and others could be economic snapshots. Starting in June, you could buy a piece of SpaceX, says ABC's Dave Packer.
5: The Wall Street Journal reporting that Elon Musk's rocket company is planning to go public on June 12th with what could be the biggest public offering of all time. SpaceX looking to raise as much as $80 billion with the IPO. It comes after Musk recently put his XAI artificial intelligence business under the SpaceX umbrella.
1: Our Dave Packer, Chuck Sievertson, ABC News.
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1: ABC News, I'm Chuck Sievertson. A new warning to Iran to make a deal to end the war from President Trump. Since today's incident in the United Arab Emirates, in a social media post, Trump saying they better get moving fast or there won't be anything left of them. This after the UAE says they repelled a drone attack at a nuclear plant. Oil prices are higher on U.S. and global markets. Another Republican incumbent who voted for Trump's impeachment has been primaried. Senator Bill Cassidy, Louisiana Republican, didn't survive this weekend's primary. Trump now attacking Kentucky Republican Congressman Thomas Massie.
2: I think that's going to help my fundraising at thomasmassie.com. 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

0: some money coming in, because people don't like that.
1: Massey on ABC's This Week, calling both sides in the Long Island Railroad strike back to the negotiating table ahead of tomorrow's Monday morning commute. A federal mediator. Strike started Saturday morning. This is ABC News. How Memorial Day weekend travel is shaping up from ABC's Ike Ajachi.
2: According to Going.com, the average domestic airfare for this Memorial Day, it's about $459 round trip. So where are people actually going? Well, Going.com says travelers are gravitating toward classic vacation spots. Think Las Vegas, Honolulu, Los Angeles, San Francisco, right here in the Big Apple, with Seattle topping the list as the number one destination this year.
1: All right, Ike Ajachi, the worldwide ticket sales for the Michael Jackson biopic Michael is now over $700 million, according to studio estimates. Something new for Pope Leo. Children he was talking to at the Vatican Sunday were teaching him the viral 6-7 hand gesture.
3: 6-7!
1: If you poor old geezer, don't know what the 6-7 hand gesture is, just ask a 6- or 7-year-old. Chuck Sievertson, ABC News.
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1: ABC News, I'm Chuck Sievertson. President Trump warning Iran again to make a deal to end the war. In a social media post, Trump saying they better get moving fast or there won't be anything left of them. This after the United Arab Emirates says they repelled a drone attack at a nuclear plant. Oil prices are higher on U.S. and global markets. Another Republican incumbent who voted for Trump's impeachment has lost a primary, Louisiana Senator Bill Cassidy. More primaries Tuesday, says ABC's Alex Brochet.
2: In Kentucky, Representative Thomas Massie, who's been an outspoken critic of the president, will face off in a primary with Trump-endorsed Ed Gowrine. And overnight, President Trump repeated his calls for Kentuckians to vote Massie out.
1: Calling both sides in the Long Island Railroad strike back to the negotiating table ahead of tomorrow morning's commute, a federal mediator. Ukraine deploying a barrage of drones on Moscow and other Russian regions with several deaths reported. This is ABC News. We get some of these economic snapshots this week, says ABC's Dave Packer.
3: A few closely watched earnings reports that investors use as bellwethers for the economy. Home improvement giant Home Depot reports before the bell Tuesday, and luxury home builder Toll Brothers will report after the close that day. More retail earnings on Wednesday, Home Depot rival Lowe's, as well as Target, and TJ Maxx and Home Goods parent TJX.
1: You could be parting with more dollars if traveling this Memorial Day weekend, says ABC's Ike Ajachi.
4: It's shaping up to be a more expensive kickoff to summer travel. The latest CPI report shows airline fares are up more than 20% compared to last year, and that's amid rising jet fuel prices tied to the Iran war, though the travel demand does remain strong. But that's a big jump for families looking to get away.
1: A North Korean women's soccer team has arrived in South Korea to compete in a regional tournament. It's the first visit by North Korean athletes in 8 years. Chuck Sievertson, ABC News.
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0: Boy, I haven't heard that song in a while. There's Charlie Pride, Country Charlie Pride, all about those night games. Well, you know, Ella Langley is becoming such a huge country artist, but she has a little backstory, if you will. She tells Country Living magazine her secret talent is being a choreographer. She said she did choreograph two state championship winning dance team routines before she became famous as a country artist. And does that count as a hidden talent? 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
1: ABC News, I'm Chuck Sievertson. President Trump again warning Iran to open up the Strait of Hormuz, writing on social media, they better get moving fast or there won't be anything left of them. This after the United Arab Emirates says they repelled a drone attack at a nuclear plant. More political revenge for President Trump in the Louisiana Republican primary. The Trump-endorsed Congresswoman Julia Letlow defeated incumbent Senator Bill Cassidy, who voted to impeach Trump. Declaring a global health emergency, the World Health Organization, because of the deadly Ebola outbreak in Congo and Uganda. Dr. Jean Kaseya, head of Africa's top public health organization, says rich nations should invest so vaccines can be made in Africa.
2: We cannot afford to have this outbreak in many African countries.
1: The 10 shootings that terrorized folks in Austin, Texas this weekend appear to be random, police say, with two of the three people they were looking for in custody. Four people were wounded. This is ABC News. In June, you can buy a piece of SpaceX, says ABC's Dave Packer.
3: The Wall Street Journal reporting that Elon Musk's rocket company is planning to go public on June 12th with what could be the biggest public offering of all time. SpaceX looking to raise as much as $80 billion with the IPO. It comes after Musk recently put his XAI artificial intelligence business under the SpaceX umbrella.
1: Some corporate earnings reports this week could be economic indicators. A heads up on Memorial Day weekend travel from ABC's Ike Ajachi.
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I was thumbing from Montgomery. I had my guitar on my back. When a stranger stopped beside me in an antique Cadillac.

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He said, "This is where you get off, boy, 'cause I'm going back to Alabama." 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He said, "You don't have to call me Mister, Mister. The whole

0: along. George Burge, I'm Tom Lang with the music on the way. Jason Aldean and his group of guys, his band, sat down and talked about his song called Don't Tell on Me. Here's what they had to say.
1: You want to have this, like, ear candy, this really cool song, sonically, this thing that's going to stick in your brain that you're going to want to sing over and over and over. But, like, really, when you dig into it, it's pretty good.
2: Yeah.
1: You know what I mean? Like, it's something that's why it sticks with you a little bit too. And for whatever reason, like, you guys are on it. It's a really cool thing that doesn't happen a lot. And there's been some really neat things.
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0: United Arab Emirates said they repelled a drone attack at a nuclear plant. A victory for Trump in the Louisiana Republican Senate primary, his endorsed candidate, Congresswoman Julia Letlow, beating Senator Bill Cassidy, who voted for impeachment. Chaotic scenes at Swatch stores all across the world, forcing the watch shops to temporarily close. ABC's Perry Russum.
1: A violent scene here in Milan, Italy. One man being shoved to the ground, another one picking up a chair. This is all for a rare pocket watch made in collaboration by Swatch and Audemars Piguet, a luxury brand. In the stores, Swatch is selling them for about $400, but online, they're being resold for thousands.
0: Declaring a global health emergency, the World Health Organization, because of the deadly Ebola outbreak in Congo and Uganda. This is ABC News. Dry conditions and high winds bring fire risks this week in Southern California, says ABC News forecaster Carly Gomez.
2: And we are still looking at some gusty conditions. They are mostly for our desert spots, areas around Ventura County Mountains, and we're also seeing them around Big Bear. So mountains and deserts is where we're seeing the gusty winds, but also some fire concerns. Could be dangerous throughout tonight as some of the wind gusts peak up to about 60 miles per hour.
0: Travel tips for Memorial Day weekend from ABC's Ike Ajachi.
3: Going.com says travelers are gravitating toward classic vacation spots. Think Las Vegas, Honolulu, Los Angeles, San Francisco, right here in the Big Apple, with Seattle topping the list as the number one destination this year.
0: Kate Blanchett said the Me Too movement got killed very quickly in Hollywood. She spoke at the Cannes Film Festival in France, saying she does a head count on movie sets and that there's 10 women and 75 men every morning. Chuck Sievertson, ABC News.
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2: 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It appears by its own numbers, the U.S. government seems insolvent. It's reported that the Treasury shows about $6 trillion in assets and over $47 trillion in liabilities. 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

That's how you do that kind of carrying on. A lesson in leaving with Ms. Dottie Dottie West. It's Rio Country. Woo! From the Reboot One album. Brooks and Dunn, a little bit of help from Luke Combs and call him a

0: Michael Wilson Hardy. That's what his mom and daddy called him. I just call him Hardy, singer-songwriter. You know, he has written songs for Florida Georgia Line, Blake Shelton, Thomas Rhett, Morgan Wallen, Kenny Chesney, many, many more. That's the number one hit. My favorite country song on Real Country.
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4: 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It appears by its own numbers, the U.S. government seems insolvent. It's reported that the Treasury shows about $6 trillion in assets and over $47 trillion in liabilities. 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

0: That duo from Nashville, Chris Lucas, Preston Brust, I think you know better as Low Cash, Hometown Home, that dropped April of 2024. Lead single from their fourth studio album, Bet the Farm, Hometown Home, made it up to number one on the country airplay chart, April 2025. That is their second number one single. You might remember them when we called them Low Cash Cowboys, October of 2016. I Know Somebody, their big hit from real country.
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7: 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It appears by its own numbers, the U.S. government seems insolvent. It's reported that the Treasury shows about $6 trillion in assets and over $47 trillion in liabilities. 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
16: Well, my daddy left home when I was 3, and he didn't leave much to Ma and me. Just this old guitar and an empty bottle of booze. Now, I don't blame him because he run and hid, but the meanest thing that he ever did was before he left, he went and named me Sue. Well, he must have thought that it was quite a joke, and it got a lot of laughs from lots of folks. Seems I had to fight my whole life through. Some gal would giggle and I'd get red, and some guy'd laugh and I'd bust his head. I'll tell you, life ain't easy for a boy named Sue.

0: Larry, Steve, and Rudy. Collectively, we call them the Gatlin Brothers. They've been singing together since they were children in Abilene, Texas. They started in 1955. I think they got it figured out pretty well. Call Her a Broken Lady. I'm Gary Walker. I've got Riley Green, Ella Langley together on the way, and also Alan Jackson.
1: The U.S. Treasury quietly released its official financial report for 2025. It appears by its own numbers, the U.S. government seems insolvent. It's reported that the Treasury shows about $6 trillion in assets and over $47 trillion in liabilities. Add it all up, and it looks like the U.S. owes more than $130 trillion it doesn't have. 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The U.S. Treasury quietly released its official financial report for 2025. It appears by its own numbers, the U.S. government seems insolvent. It's reported that the Treasury shows about $6 trillion in assets and over $47 trillion in liabilities. Add it all up, and it looks like the U.S. owes more than $130 trillion it doesn't have. 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

0: Tell us what's going around. His final concert performance is going to take place June 27, 2026 at Nashville's Nissan Stadium. Alan Jackson on Rio Country.
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2: 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It appears by its own numbers, the U.S. government seems insolvent. It's reported that the Treasury shows about $6 trillion in assets and over $47 trillion in liabilities. Add it all up, and it looks like the U.S. owes more than $130 trillion it doesn't have. 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
1: ABC News, I'm Chuck Sievertson. Another threat to Iran by President Trump demanding it reopen the Strait of Hormuz. This after a call with Israeli Prime Minister Netanyahu and after the United Arab Emirates said it shot down a drone targeting its only nuclear power plant. Austin, Texas police say they've arrested the third person sought in weekend random shootings. Four people were wounded. Declaring a global health emergency, the World Health Organization, because of the deadly Ebola outbreak in Congo and Uganda. Dr. Jean Kaseya, head of Africa's top public health organization.
2: Western countries, they don't understand that when Africa is affected, they are also at risk because people are flying every day. And it means building strong system, supporting Africa, investing in Africa.
1: Two U.S. Navy jets collided midair at an air show at Mountain Home Air Force Base outside Boise, Idaho. Officials say all four crew members ejected safely. This is ABC News. Some earnings reports out this week could be economic indicators. The companies include Walmart, Home Depot, Lowe's, and Target. Memorial Day weekend is on the way. With how traveling is shaping up, ABC's Ike Ajachi.
3: According to Going.com, the average domestic airfare for this Memorial Day, it's about $459 round trip. So where are people actually going? Well, Going.com says travelers are gravitating toward classic vacation spots. Think Las Vegas.

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0: on a nuclear plant in the United Arab Emirates. Gas prices here at home now averaging around $4.50 a gallon. Republicans acknowledging little can be done to lower prices beyond reopening the Strait of Hormuz. The war and its economic toll have damaged the president's approval ratings, but his sway within the Republican Party remains strong.
1: Louisiana Senator Bill Cassidy losing his primary race to a Trump-supported candidate. Cassidy voted to remove President Trump from office following the January 6th Capitol riots. Austin, Texas.
0: To lower prices beyond reopening the Strait of Hormuz. The war and its economic toll have damaged the president's approval ratings, but his sway within the Republican Party remains strong.
1: Louisiana Senator Bill Cassidy losing his primary race to a Trump-supported candidate. Cassidy voted to remove President Trump from office following the January 6th Capitol riots. Austin, Texas police arresting the third and final suspect in the 48-hour shooting spree that left one person critically injured and the city gripped with fear. A quarter million New York City commuters are gripped with
2: or call them today, 688-2175. That's 688-2175, the Mitchell County Department of Social Services.
3: Well, a good Monday morning to you. Michael Dardell with you. This is the 18th day of May. We have a temperature of 56 degrees this morning. 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
6: Monday morning in the North Carolina mountains, and we're starting out mild out there. This is going to set the stage for what we expect really over the next several days. Your Monday afternoon, looking at temperatures in the 80s under a mostly sunny sky. Overnight, partly cloudy and once again mild. Temperatures 58 to 60 degrees around sunrise Tuesday. And by Tuesday afternoon, it's more of the same, mostly sunny and high temperatures well into the 80s. I'm meteorologist Chris Michaels in the NCN Weather Center.
3: Well, I guess the good news as far as dry weather goes is later in the week, Wednesday, Thursday, Friday, all talking about big chances of rains. We'll hope that that works out for us. This morning, 56 degrees at 4 minutes after 6 o'clock.

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5: Well, I think it got a little warmer yesterday than forecasters were expecting. We had 88 here at the radio station, and so it really, really warmed up. Sunshine today and highs in the mid-80s. Clear sky tonight, sunny tomorrow. By Wednesday, we start to have a few clouds move in. And then later, we have a 70% chance of rain Wednesday. Thursday, 90% chance. And Friday, 70% chance. So some good chances in there that we need in our weather. The 61st Academy of Country Music Awards were held last night in Las Vegas. And Ella Langley, one of the big winner. She won the Female Artist of the Year, Song of the Year, Single of the Year, Music Event of the Year.

0: Well, it's 6:30 and we have our first check of sports coming up for you.
1: NCN Sports, I'm Craig Green. The Hurricanes await the winner of Game 7 between the Canadiens and Sabres before they start the Eastern Conference Finals. Rod Brindamore talked to the media after skate around this weekend.
2: It is what it is. We know who we're playing, one of these two teams. We just got to be ready for whichever way it goes.
1: The Eastern Conference Finals begins on Thursday at Lenovo Center. Duke softball advanced to the NCAA Super Regionals with a two-game sweep of Arizona in the Durham Regional. First, an 8-6 win over the Wildcats. Then in the rematch, the Blue Devils beat Arizona 9-4 to punch their ticket. Head coach Marissa Young after the doubleheader.
3: It's exactly where we want to be, and really just a testament to the players that have chosen to come here, wear the uniform, and put Duke softball on the map.
1: They'll play at Arkansas this week in a three-game series. This is Duke's fourth trip to the Supers in the last 5 years. NBA Eastern Conference semifinals, Game 7 goes to the Wine and Gold.
4: Four on the clock. Mitchell

0: Duke softball advanced to the NCAA Super Regionals with a two-game sweep of Arizona and the Durham Regional. First, an 8-6 win over the Wildcats. Then in the rematch, the Blue Devils beat Arizona 9-4 to punch their ticket. Head coach Marissa Young after the doubleheader.
1: This is exactly where we want to be, and really just a testament to the players that have chosen to come here, wear the uniform, and put Duke softball on the map.
0: They'll play at Arkansas this week in a three-game series. This is Duke's fourth trip to the Supers in the last 5 years. NBA Eastern Conference semifinals, Game 7 goes to the Wine and Gold.
2: Four on the clock, Mitchell
0: Young after the doubleheader.
1: This is exactly where we want to be, and really just a testament to the players that have chosen to come here, wear the uniform, and put Duke softball on the map.
0: They'll play at Arkansas this week in a three-game series. This is Duke's fourth trip to the Supers in the last 5 years. NBA Eastern Conference semifinals, Game 7 goes to the Wine and Gold.
2: Four on the clock, Mitchell to the half-court line. Donovan unloads. Bank it in! He banked it in to close out the quarter!
0: Bronx at 7:05. Two big-time matchups between the league's best as the Brew Crew visit the Cubbies at 7:40 and the world champion Dodgers visit the San Diego Padres with a 9:40 first pitch. Craig Green, NCN Sports.
3: A lot of clear sky out there on this Monday morning at a temperature of 56 degrees. 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It was a hot weekend, 88 yesterday here at the radio station. Sunshine today, highs mid-80s, a little breeziness, and then tonight clear, lows in the upper 50s. Sunny on Tuesday and mid-80s. Tuesday night, some clouds begin to move in and lows in the upper 50s. That leads to some good chances of rain that we desperately need in that forecast. Sunny in the morning on Wednesday, then the clouds and shower possibilities move in for the afternoon. High temperatures Wednesday, lower 80s. Chance of rain, 70% Wednesday and Wednesday night. Thursday, a 90% chance of showers and storms during the day as well as Thursday night. And it even carries right into Friday with a 70% chance of showers on Friday. So some pretty good chances in there. We'll hope that those chances work out good for us with the rain that's desperately needed to alleviate some of that drying out there. 56 degrees, our temperature this morning. 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Need to squeeze in some Ella Langley songs. She was such a big winner last night. 61st Academy of Country Music Awards held in Las Vegas, and she was the Female Artist of the Year, as well as had the Song of the Year that Choose in Texas. It was also the Single of the Year, Music Event of the Year, and she was the Artist Songwriter of the Year. Here's one that was recently popular by her, Weren't for the Wind.

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0: 56 degrees. It's now 19 before the 7 o'clock hour. A lot of birthdays yesterday. Happy birthday on Sunday to Sierra Grimes Banks. Susan Allen had a birthday yesterday. Morgan Austin, Karen Bailey, Brandy Boom, Jeannie Caraway Ballou, Alisa Hughes, Jolene Penley, a birthday on Sunday, Sloan Peterson, Tamara Presnell, Stephen Ray, Jackie Rensick, and Sharon Thompson, all birthdays on Sunday. Happy birthday today on this Monday, the 18th day of May. Bo Daniels has a birthday, Sam McKinney, Joyce Nutter, Brooke Peterson, and Turner Pittman, Vincent Ray, and Mary Ellen Smith, all having birthdays today.
2: Welcome into today's Community Close-Up. 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
3: I'm Bethany Chenoweth, and I'm the Education Manager at Toe River Arts.
2: It is good to talk to you. I know Toe River Arts is one of the most fascinating, busy, doing all sorts of different stuff organizations in our community, and we're just glad you're here, so I don't get to tell you that often. I haven't had a chance to talk to you. You've been at it for just a little bit, but welcome.
3: Thank you.
2: Please come
3: Thank
2: back
3: you.
2: Often. Okay?
3: Yes, I would love to. Happy to be here. Today, I want to talk about the summer art camps that we're offering for kids.
2: Okay.
3: We've been doing a lot of educational art programming in the community and with the schools, a lot with middle schoolers in our gallery spaces. So This is kind of an extension of that. We're trying to offer some options to parents, something affordable, something that's a little bit lower commitment rather than a full week camp. It is a two-day camp all through June and July, every Tuesday and Thursday. We have a three-hour-long art camp. Each week is a different theme with a different teaching artist. It's a three-hour long. We take a snack, lunch, wiggle break at the Pocket Park between, walk the kids down there. It's going to be really fun, and we hope to get people to sign up. Registration closes on May 25th.
2: So we need to go ahead and look
3: at
2: that.
3: So we need to get people to sign up so we can continue to run them.
2: Right.
3: And you can find all the registration and descriptions of the camps at toeriverarts.org.
2: Okay.
3: Under the outreach and summer art program. Okay. Click down there.
2: So what will some of them be a little bit about? Can you tell us?
3: Yeah, so in June, the first 3 weeks of June is all painting with Debbie Culp. She is an artist on Alta Pass. And

0: Bruce Pine, 30 years plus experience of teaching. She happens to be my mom.
1: Oh, okay.
0: So she's wonderful. I've seen her in action.
1: I have a feeling you think she's a good artist. I can't imagine.
0: Not only is she a talented artist, but she's wonderful with kids. Yeah. And so.
1: What medium does it?
0: It's going to be acrylic. We're going to do some sculpture with some clay and paint the sculptures. We're going to add some 3D elements in there, but it's mostly painting, color theory with different ways to paint faces.
1: Yeah.
0: Well, the first 3 weeks.
1: Yeah, acrylics will give you something pretty and something that'll dry in a reasonable amount
0: of time. Yes, and kids love to paint, so they'll get in there and just dive right in.
1: Yeah.
0: We've set it up so that if you can only make it one of the days or you need to miss a day, it's not that big a deal.
1: Okay.
0: I'm the mom of three kids, and I have a 15, 13, and 9-year-old, so I know that teenagers don't necessarily want to do something every single day of the week, and this kind of provides that more relaxed schedule.
1: Yeah. Mm-hmm. Well, it gives you that opportunity, but at the same time, when they get into it, they'll probably have so much fun.
0: That's correct. We're hoping so. Yes.
1: So then after the painting for the first few weeks, I think you said some other things that they'll be able to do?
0: The last week of June, we're doing a creative writing newsletter situation where with Frances Bovosky, who's a martial artist in Marshall. She does photography and zine printing with the kids. So they do a photo walk through the town, and we turn it into a newsletter. So there's some interviewing and some pictures and some drawing and some writing, and the kids leave with their own newsletter to take home.
1: Well, that sounds different.
0: It's really fun. The kids loved it this fall when we kind of did some zine printing with her. And then in July, it's going to be mostly sculpture and collage and 3D works. We've got a couple different artists. Naimo, I think I'm saying his last name right. He's wonderful. He's going to be doing cardboard mask making with paper mache.
1: Mm-hmm.
0: We're going to do the newsletter class again at the end of July with the same artist, Francis. And then No Place Like Home, 3D sculpture, is we're going to kind of recreate what our town would want it to look like, kind of recreate what Spruce Pine or Burnsville would look like with 3D sculptures, paper mache, put some pop art in there. So just hands-on, very hands-on and accessible and something everybody can do.
1: Well, I think of the Spruce Pine part, the last part you did there, maybe a chance for any of us to see it that aren't kids, or is there going to be a display time?
0: Yes. We hope to have a ongoing collaborative mural taking place, something that the kids can kind of do if they want to move on. If they're kind of done working on the project, they can kind of move on and just go paint on the mural. We have some big canvases that were donated to us, and so that'll be happening. Mm-hmm. And of course, all the work that the kids make, they'll take some home, but we'll also keep some to put in our educational showcase in February to display as well. It'll all be included in the kids' show.
1: Most of these, it sounds like the actual work is being done in Spruce Pine.
0: That's right. In our Owen Gallery upstairs, our big open space. Right. We've been doing all of our after-school educational art programming in there. We have a lot of workshops going in there, classes, and that's what we'll have
1: wonderful
0: the summer
1: use
0: camps.
1: Of that space. Mm-hmm. Of course, it happens to be taking place in that space because you have that building, but it's open to anybody and everybody.
0: Correct.
1: Mitchell County, Yancey.
0: If you're here visiting on vacation with grandparents or Indiana. Yes, my sister's actually going to be here from Indianapolis, who's an artist, and she's leading a camp first week of July that's all drawing with chararcoal and pastels, too.
1: Well, that's wonderful.
0: So, yeah.
1: Well, we have a wonderful arts heritage here and a lot of folks available nearby, and it's really, really neat that that can work out. Mm-hmm. And then we can give it to our children, so you can't beat that.
0: Yes, that's the hope. And the ecosystem, you know, giving our local artists some supplemental income and that connection with the community is really important to us, too.
1: Again, to find out about, now these are the summer art camps,
0: with Tow River Arts. And I'll just give you the details really quick. It's every Tuesday and Thursday through June and July.
1: Mm-hmm.
0: 10 a.m. to 1 p.m. is ages 8 through 12. And then 2 to 5 p.m. is ages 13 to 16. Okay. So the camp will be the same, but a little elevated for the older kids later in the day.
1: Yeah.
0: And then you've got that pocket park lunch and snack break. About a half hour will take the kids so they mm-hmm. can kind of move around and take a break. Your best deal is our month class pass. Mm-hmm. So for $275, you can attend all 8 classes of the month, and okay. that will get you a month pass.
1: Right.
0: If you want to do week by week, the week pass is $75 for the week, the mm-hmm. Tuesday and Thursday class. And we also have a trial drop-in class if you just kind of want to test it out for $40.
1: Yeah.
0: Pre-registration is required, and it's all on the website. Once mm-hmm. you click, all the links are there.
1: Yeah.
0: So we've tried to make it really easy to register and sign up and pay. And we've got some really great stuff yeah. that I think is going to be fun.
1: And do take a look at that and go ahead. May 25th is the deadline on registering. Mm-hmm. So go ahead and take a look at it, and then you can start planning your summer.
0: Yes, and if you have any questions about any of it, you can email me, Bethany Chenoweth, at bethany@toweriverarts.org, and I can answer any questions anybody has about it.
1: It seems to me like early in June, there's this little special event where folks come into town and get to go around.
0: Mm-hmm.
1: Tell us a little bit. Just give us
0: yes.
1: a little preview about the tour.
0: Yes, our June studio tours are coming up. I believe the exhibition opens in the Spruce Pine Gallery, the downstairs gallery, this coming Saturday.
1: Mm-hmm.
0: The open reception will be June 5th,
1: uh-huh.
0: and the studio tours run June 5th, 6th, and 7th. We've got about 90 artists with 10 different participating galleries across Spruce Pine and Burnsville.
1: Wow.
0: It's supposed to be a beautiful weekend. We look
1: yeah.
0: forward to it every year.
1: Oh, yeah.
0: So June 5th at 5:30 is the open reception for the June Studio Tour exhibition.
1: Mm-hmm.
0: And that night, we also have a double exhibition. Melissa Cadell's high school students are having their open house reception in the upstairs gallery the same night.
1: Now, that's some good stuff.
0: So June 5th is going to be a really good night to come out to the Spruce Pine Tow River Arts Gallery.
1: Again, information about that, toweriverarts.org?
0: Correct. Yep, all the information is there.
1: And so check it out, and I'm sure you've got things going on in Burnsville that you keep up with and everything else. That is a good website to remember.
0: Yes.
1: And of course, you're on social media.
0: Yes, we are on social media and very active. A lot of our updates about classes and camps and registration links and all of that is all on our Facebook and Instagram
1: okay.
0: as well.
1: Mm-hmm. Yep, can't beat that.
0: Yes.
1: Well, thank you for coming over and visiting with us for a little bit. And please come early and often.
0: We will.
1: Always excited to know what's going on with the arts in the area, and we appreciate what you guys
0: yes.
1: do.
0: Yes, thank you for having me. Yes.
1: Our guest today, Bethany Chenoweth, who is the Education Manager of Tow River Arts. Bethany, thanks for stopping by. And thank you for listening to today's Community Close-Up.
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3: 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Here's Randy Travis.

0: Zach Brown Band, goodbye from them. Good morning from me on a Monday morning. Michael Dardell with you. It's 56 for a temperature, and we're heading toward the mid-80s for today. A lot of sunshine, clear sky already happening out there. 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It's 7 o'clock. ABC News is next.
1: ABC News, I'm Sherry Preston. President Trump says Iran, in his words, better get moving fast and agree to a peace deal. This is the United Arab Emirates as a drone hit the edge of the country's only nuclear power plant. Oil traders reacting by pushing oil prices up this morning. Brent crude trading at about $110 a barrel. Hundreds of thousands of people trying to figure out a new way to get to work this morning with the busiest commuter rail system in the country shut down. Workers at the Long Island Railroad are on strike. ABC's Allison Kosick.
2: The MTA, which operates the railroad, says our last offer literally gave them everything they said they wanted in terms of pay, but they rejected even that. But the union saying this strike would not have happened if the MTA and LIRR offered our members the reasonable terms the government recommended multiple times.
1: About 250,000 people use the LIRR every day. Three people under arrest after a string of random shootings in Austin, Texas. Four people were hurt. This is ABC News. There's an investigation underway into the Navy jet collision over an air show in western Idaho over the weekend. All four crew members were able to eject safely. The Ebola outbreak causing concern in Africa and beyond, says ABC's Chuck Sievertson.
3: More than 20 Ebola outbreaks in Congo and Uganda should interest Americans and others, says a top public health official.
4: Western countries, they don't understand that when Africa is affected, they are also at risk because people are flying every day. And it means building strong system, supporting Africa, investing in Africa.
3: Dr. Jean Kaseya, Director General of Africa's Centers for Disease Control.
4: We cannot afford to have this outbreak in many African countries.
3: He says investment should include making vaccines in Africa.
1: Jury deliberations begin in Oakland, California today in that lawsuit brought by Elon Musk against OpenAI and its founder Sam Altman. Musk is alleging that leaders violated the organization's founding mission as a research lab by shifting to a for-profit structure. Sherry Preston, ABC News.
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0: 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It's 3 minutes after 7 o'clock, 56 degrees, and the weather's coming up. 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
6: It's a mild start out there to your Monday morning here in the North Carolina mountains, and that's going to set the tone for the next several days. Today, we're mostly sunny, and high temperatures will be in the 80s. Overnight, it's partly cloudy, mild once again, low temperatures at about 58 to 60 degrees. That'll get us started around sunrise Tuesday. Tuesday afternoon, once again, our high temperatures well into the 80s under a mostly sunny sky. I'm meteorologist Chris Michaels in the NCN Weather Center.
0: Well, all eyes are on the forecast later on in the week. Right now, it looks like Wednesday of this week through Wednesday of next week, all with some pretty good percentages of rain. So wet weather may finally be moving in, and what we really need, because we've had those dry conditions and fire problems associated with that too. 56 degrees is our temperature this morning. 4 minutes after 7 o'clock, mentioned earlier, the 61st Academy of Country Music Award held last night at the MGM Grand Garden Arena in Las Vegas, hosted by Shania Twain, Entertainer of the Year, Cody Johnson, and also he received the Male Artist of the Year, Group of the Year, the Red Clay Strays, Duo of the Year, Brooks and Dunn, New Female Artist of the Year, Avery Anna, New Male Artist of the Year, Tucker Wetmore, Album of the Year, Parker McCollum. Music Event of the Year, Riley Green featuring Ella Langley. She took home a lot. Artist Songwriter of the Year, Ella Langley. Female Artist of the Year, Ella Langley, Song of the Year, and Single of the Year, Choosing Texas by Ella Langley. Wow. Here it is, Ella Langley.

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1: 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It is a 57-degree Monday morning, 14 minutes after the 7 o'clock hour. News coming up for you later this hour. One man died during an FBI arrest attempt in Spruce Pine, and we'll tell you all the details about that. That was from back on Friday. And Beans Creek fire growing in Mitchell County, still 0% containment on that fire, about 30 acres or more now. Give you an update on what's happening with that, plus the latest from the North Carolina News Network. In our weather, if you're like me, yesterday I was thinking it's not supposed to be this hot this time of year. It seemed more like July temperatures, and we warmed up more than expected. 88 was the high yesterday. We'll look at those weather charts and tell you how that compares to other years coming up later on this hour. But sunshine today, highs mid-80s. Tonight, clear, lows upper 50s, sunny Tuesday. By Wednesday, sunny in the morning, and the clouds move in, and then we may have some pretty good chances of rain for an entire week, Wednesday to Wednesday. Looks like there's chances of rain in there, so that's I think that's a good thing for what we need in the weather. So if you have any outdoor activities, get them done today and tomorrow, Wednesday morning. Probably be best for that. 57 degrees now, 15 minutes after 7. I'll check some sports things for you after Jason Aldean.

Jason Aldean. At the Country Music Awards last night, Brooks and Dunn won Duo of the Year again. And that's amazing how many times they've won. I was curious about that, so I looked it up, and I'll tell you about it here in just a second. But first, let's talk a little bit about what's going on in the sports world. NBA, Cleveland at Detroit. Yesterday, Cleveland won 125-94. Cleveland now leads that series 4-3. That's game 7 in the Eastern semifinals. Now, Cleveland wins that series, I meant to say. So now they are down to the West Finals and the East Finals. So now tonight, San Antonio will play at Oklahoma City. That's going to be at 8:30 tonight. That's game 1 in that series in the West. And the East Finals will start tomorrow night in the NBA with Cleveland at New York. Hockey working their way through the playoffs, too. Game 7, series tied 3-3. Coming up tonight, Montreal at Buffalo. Carolina Hurricanes have been awaiting this series for a while to see who they'll play. And so the winner will face Carolina on Thursday to start that series. And then on Wednesday, Vegas is at Colorado. That's going to be game 1 in the Western Finals. That's what's going on in the world of hockey. Now, in NASCAR Racing Cup Series yesterday, they debuted the All-Star Race at Dover Motor Speedway. The Monster Mile was a monster, even for winner Denny Hamlin. Surviving Dover was a real test for that million-dollar prize. Rebounding from a qualifying spin to start from the pole position, Hamlin steered clear of trouble yesterday for his second NASCAR All-Star Race victory. He led the final 30 laps, outdueled Joe Gibbs Racing teammate Chase Briscoe while avoiding the 8 caution flags that involved 23 of the 36 drivers in the field, which was inverted after the first 75-lap segment. So that's what's going on in NASCAR Cup Racing. And coming up this coming week is going to be, of course, the big Charlotte race on Sunday at 6 p.m. at the Charlotte Motor Speedway. Well, awards last night, 61st Academy of Country Music Awards. Between the ACM and the CMA Awards, Brooks and Dunn, they've won that award 34 times. 34 times. They have a big trophy shelf. Here they are from 1998. He's Got You.

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0: Hey, here's kind of a crazy idea at the last minute. 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
1: Hormuz, as the war is adding to economic concerns here at home.
2: New inflation data could mean mortgage rates stay higher for longer, making more pressure to an already difficult housing market. Crews from multiple counties are continuing a massive search for Angel Rafael Aparicio Martinez after a tandem kayak capsized on Thursday night near the Roanoke Rapids Dam. Officials say Martinez gave the only life jacket to the other man in the kayak, who was later rescued. This friend says they're concerned.
3: I am worried about him because I don't know where he is. He's fine or not.
2: Bishop William Barber II returned to the Greenville AMC Theater on Sunday, 2.5 years after staff removed him over the specialized chair he needs. The lawsuit has been settled. Barber suffers from a form of arthritis. He returned with his chair surrounded by loved ones for a private screening of the Michael Jackson biopic. Barber tells WITN.
4: You ask me, why do you fight so hard? Why do you go places? Why do you stand? And why do you keep pushing? Because in some ways, you keep pushing because you never want to give in to the pain or give in to the different ability.
2: Asheville Mayor Esther Mannheimer kicked off her campaign.
5: And they want to share that experience and their friendship with me on the one hand, but also our professional working experience.
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7: Firefighters continue battling the Beans Creek wildfire in Mitchell County after the blaze grew to about 30 acres with 0% containment. Fork Mountain Fire and Rescue and the North Carolina Forest Service and several other fire departments all responded to the reported brush fire near 1261 Beans Creek Road on Saturday. The fire is burning near the housing community of Shootout Mountain and Melton Branch Road. Emergency officials say there are no evacuations at this time, but they are on standby, and residents are urged to stay prepared in case conditions worsen as dry conditions continue to fuel that fire. The North Carolina State Bureau of Investigation says a man died Friday after a confrontation with agents attempting to serve an arrest warrant near 12021 North Carolina Highway 226 in Spruce Pine. According to the SBI, special agents working with the Spruce Pine Police Department were attempting to arrest 52-year-old Timothy Allen Holman, who was wanted on 2 counts of statutory sex offense with a child 15 years or younger and 1 count of statutory rape of a child 15 years or younger. Investigators say when agents approached Holman, he drew a concealed weapon and suffered a self-inflicted gunshot wound. The SBI says the discharged round also struck an agent in his protective vest. Agents immediately rendered medical aid and secured the scene. Holman was transported to a nearby hospital, where he later died. The Mitchell County Sheriff's Office and Spruce Pine Police Department also responded to assist. Officials say no additional information has been released at this time. I'm Michael Dardell for WKYK News. Our time is 27 minutes before the 8 o'clock hour. If you've been hoping for rain, we have, well, I'd call it a hopeful forecast with some pretty good mentions of rain in it. 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
2: Well, as you know, we've been very dry. We only have 5,100, so just over a half inch of rain here at the radio station for the entire month, and some areas are even drier than that around western North Carolina. I guess you call it good news, though, because the 10-day forecast just so shows Mr. Sunshine on the map only 2 days, today and tomorrow. And then Wednesday to Wednesday, we have mentions of rain in that forecast. Now, the forecast today says sunny, the highs in the mid-80s, and southerly winds 5 to 10 may gust up to 25 miles per hour. That's going to be pretty typical for a few days, looks like. A clear sky tonight, lows upper 50s, sunny on Tuesday, mid-80s again. Tomorrow night, clouds move in, becoming cloudy and lows in the upper 50s. We still have a little sunshine on Wednesday morning, but then more of the clouds move in with the chances of showers and storms in the afternoon. Highs lower 80s, chance of rain 70% Wednesday. Wednesday night a 70% chance. By Thursday, that could be the big rain day for just about everywhere around western North Carolina with showers, a 90% chance, and highs mid-70s. Also a 90% chance of rain Thursday night. And then Friday, 70% chance. As we get into the weekend, 80% chance on Saturday, a chance of some rain Sunday. And as I said, all the way through Wednesday of next week with mentions of showers. Now, we've had mentions of showers and dodged those quite a few times, but hopefully with all of that in there, we'll have a chance to make up just a little bit on some of that rain we need. You may have noticed it got warmer than expected yesterday. Forecasters were talking about 80s. They got upper 80s and close to 90. We had 88. Of course, that temperature varies quite a bit across the region, but we'll go with our numbers from the official National Weather Service posting place, which is here at the radio station. And here's a look back in the records here. In the last about 14, 15 years, we've only had four times that the temperature made it to 88 or higher. And one of those was yesterday here at the radio station. In 2022, on May 31st, it was 88. And I'm talking about during the month of May when we had these temperatures above 88 or above. May 14th, 2018. In May 20th of 2022, we had 91 for a temperature. Now, it was 89, according to this Spruce Pine weather station yesterday. In Spruce Pine, it's 56 there this morning. Bakersville has a temperature of 56 this morning, 56 in the South Tow area. Pensacola area, 58 this morning. They had a high yesterday of 89 degrees there. So around the area this morning, Boone, is fair skies 57, fair at the Asheville Airport 60, Tri-City Airport 60, just a few clouds around the Charlotte Airport 69 degrees, already 55 up on Mount Mitchell this morning. So we're off to another pretty warm start for the day. 57 is our temperature here at WKYK. 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
0: 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Well, I mentioned we have wet weather heading our way, which is good because we need that. Maybe it'll hold off enough on Saturday for a big event planned. Cruising to the Hollers is planned for this Saturday around the Burnsville Town Square. Starting at 10 o'clock, they say car show with awards at 3, judging starts at 2. The Holler Ride at 10. They'll be staging out of the Roses parking lot for that. And they're also hoping to have the Cruising to the Hollers Yancey County sidewalk sale, 10 till 4. Encouraging businesses to open their doors for a special sidewalk sale going on this weekend. That's all a part of the Cruising for the Hollers. We'll tell you more as that gets a little bit closer. Today is Monday. It is the 18th day of May, the 138th day of the year, 227 days left. And here's some history about this day. This was the day in 1980. Mount St. Helens volcano, Washington State, erupted, leaving an estimated 57 people dead or missing. Baseball Hall of Famer Reggie Jackson is 80 today. George Strait, born this day, 1952. He's 74 today, born in Poteet, Texas. Country music singer, actor, producer. He's referred to as the king of the country. He holds the world record for more number one singles than any other artist in history of music on any chart in any genre, having recorded 60 number one hit songs. And this day in 2003, the funeral for June Carter Cash was held at the First Baptist Church in Hendersonville, Tennessee. Happy birthday yesterday to Sierra Grimes Banks. Susan Allen had a birthday on Sunday. So did Morgan Austin and Karen Bailey. Brandy Boone, Jeannie Caraway-Ballou, Alisa Hughes, Jolene Penley, Sloan Peterson, Tamara Presnell a birthday yesterday, Stephen Ray, Jackie Rensick, and Sharon Thompson, all birthdays on Sunday. Now, happy birthday today on this Monday to Bo Daniels and Sam McKinney, Joyce Nutter, Brooke Peterson a birthday, Turner Pittman, Vincent Ray, and Mary Helen Smith, all having birthdays today. Mentioned earlier, of course, the 61st Academy of Country Music Awards last night. Entertainer of the Year and Male Artist of the Year, Cody Johnson. Here's a song, a recent one where he combined with Brooks and Dunn, as I mentioned, too. They won the award by Brooks and Dunn for a Duo of the Year. So here's the Duo with the Entertainer of the Year.

0: The following point of view is presented in memory of J. Ardell Sink.
1: We'll just name some of them. Tax his land, tax his bed, tax the table at which he's fed. Tax his tractor, tax his mule. Teach him taxes are the rule. Tax his work, tax his pay. He works for peanuts anyway. Tax his cow, tax his goat, tax his pants, tax his coat. Tax his ties, tax his shirt, tax his work, tax his dirt. Tax his tobacco, tax his drink. Tax him if he tries to think. Tax his cigars, tax his beers. If he cries, tax his tears. Tax his car, tax his gas. Find other ways to tax all that he has. Then let him know that you won't be done till he has no dough. When he schemes and hollers, then tax him some more. Tax him till he's good and sore. Then tax his coffin, tax his grave, tax the sod in which he's laid. Put these words upon his tomb. Taxes drove me to my doom. When he's done, do not relax. It's time to apply the inheritance tax, accounts receivable tax, building permit tax, cigarette tax, corporate income tax, dog license tax, excise taxes, federal income tax, federal unemployment tax, 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None of these taxes existed 100 years ago. And our nation was the most prosperous in the world. We had absolutely no national debt, the largest middle class in the world, and mom stayed home and raised the kids. So what happened? Well, can you spell politicians? That's how it looks from this point of view.
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2: I've been doing better

Ella Langley, Riley Green together. 5 before 8 o'clock, sunshine today. Look for the highs to be in the mid-80s again this afternoon.

0: 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WKYK Burnsville. It's 8 o'clock and news is coming up next.
1: ABC News, I'm Sherry Preston. Talks are resuming this morning in a strike that's stopping the busiest commuter rail system in its tracks. About 250,000 people usually use the Long Island Railroad to get to work. This is the first morning rush of the strike, and ABC's Krista McNally's on Long Island, where buses are available, but for essential workers only.
2: We're seeing at least 12 buses at this point. There is not a long line to get on the buses. Early this morning, it seemed that there was a big rush of the essential workers trying to get in ahead of everyone else. Since then, many of these buses have been here, you know, waiting to load up, waiting to get those riders and roll on out, making their way west from here at Ronkonkoma.
1: Four people are hurt after a random shooting spree in Austin, Texas. Three people now under arrest, the youngest only 15 years old. President Trump warning, quote, there won't be anything left of Iran if its leaders don't move quickly to agree to a peace deal. This is ABC News. Members of the House Oversight Committee are set to interview a former prison guard who was on duty the night that sex offender Jeffrey Epstein died in 2019. ABC's Peter Haralambos has more.
3: The interview of Tova Noel, believed to be the last person to have seen Epstein before his death, comes amid renewed scrutiny of Epstein's suicide. Noel is alleged to have spent the hours ahead of Epstein's death scrolling on the internet, rather than performing the required headcounts of prisoners in the unit where the disgraced sex offender was housed. Prosecutors in 2019 charged her and another prison guard with falsifying records to make it seem as if they did those required checks, and both ended up reaching a deal with prosecutors to have those charges dropped. Peter Haralambos, ABC News.
1: Louisiana Senator Bill Cassidy, one of the few Republicans who voted to impeach President Trump for his role in the January 6th Capitol riot, he lost his primary. It was confirmed over the weekend. Sherry Preston, ABC News.
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0: Blue skies and sunshine, 58 degrees this morning. A look at the weather is coming up.
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7: Monday morning in the North Carolina mountains, and we're starting out mild out there. This is going to set the stage for what we expect really over the next several days. Your Monday afternoon, looking at temperatures in the 80s under a mostly sunny sky. Overnight, partly cloudy and once again mild. Temperatures 58 to 60 degrees around sunrise Tuesday. And by Tuesday afternoon, it's more of the same, mostly sunny and high temperatures well into the 80s. I'm meteorologist Chris Michaels in the NCN Weather Center.
0: So a couple of more toasty days today and tomorrow, and then some rain relief, we think, in the forecast. At least they're talking about it. That's better than it has been. This Wednesday through next Wednesday, there's mentions of rain, so that's a good thing. Congratulations again to Danny Silvers. He was the winner of four tickets for the Soquy Mountain Water Park. Won those just a little bit ago right here on the radio for being a good listener. Here's Scotty.

0: hearty, favorite country song. Spring is here, and so are the sniffles, the sneezes, and itchy surprises. 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
0: Just looking out the window, that sunshine, blue sky looking good, and it looks like we're in for another hot one today. Yesterday they were talking about, I don't think they were even talking about mid-80s. I think they were talking about low 80s, and we got upper 80s, right about 90. Someone probably had 90 on their back porch yesterday. 88 here at the radio station for a high temperature today. Sunny and mid-80s. A clear sky tonight, and then same thing tomorrow, sunny and mid-80s. And then we're in for a little change by Wednesday and on down through the week with that rain that's on the way. We've got more news on the way, too, coming up later this hour. The latest from the North Carolina News Network, and we'll give you an update, too, on that Beans Creek fire that continues to grow there in Mitchell County. Have you heard about the plant swap? It's Dig In. The Yancey Community Garden is planning that for a home place. They've got it set for this Wednesday from 4 to 6 o'clock. If you've never been a part of a plant swap, it's like a potluck, they say. You bring extra plants, the plant starts that you have, set them out, take home some plants that others have brought. Vegetable plants, perennials, cutting seedings, houseplants, all welcome as a part of it. And it's going on at home place, and that's going to be starting at 4 o'clock, and that's on Wednesday of this week. Cody Johnson, Entertainer of the Year from the awards last night. Male Artist of the Year also.

on his screen door, and he said, "Lord, what you need, boys?" And they said, "You know all the others went and cashed out. We got the subdivision all mapped out. It'll sit right here on this land, and you could leave town a rich man." And he said, "Boys, whatever you're offering, it won't be enough.

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Still see her pink bow and her brown hair. She's in the big city now, but she still calls home.

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0: We're already up to 60 degrees this morning. It's 22 minutes after 8 o'clock.

0: NCN Sports, I'm Craig Green. The Hurricanes await the winner of Game 7 between the Canadiens and Sabres before they start the Eastern Conference Finals. Rod Brind'Amour talked to the media after skate around this weekend.
1: It is what it is. We know who we're playing, one of these two teams. We just got to be ready for whichever way it goes.
0: The Eastern Conference Finals begins on Thursday at Lenovo Center. Duke softball advanced to the NCAA Super Regionals with a two-game sweep of Arizona in the Durham Regional. First, an 8-6 win over the Wildcats. Then in the rematch, the Blue Devils beat Arizona 9-4 to punch their ticket. Head coach Marissa Young after the doubleheader.
2: It's exactly where we want to be, and really just a testament to the players that have chosen to come here, wear the uniform, and put Duke softball on the map.
0: They'll play at Arkansas this week in a three-game series. This is Duke's fourth trip to the Supers in the last 5 years. NBA Eastern Conference semifinals, Game 7 goes to the Wine and Gold.
3: Four on the clock. Mitchell to the half-court line. Donovan unloads. Bank it in! He banked it in to close out the quarter! Donovan Mitchell from half-court. How about that?
0: Cleveland Cavaliers Radio Network with the call. Donovan Mitchell, 26 points, 8 rebounds, 7 assists, and drains it from midcourt at the end of the first quarter. Cavs coast to a 125-94 win over the Pistons at the New Palace. It'll be the Cavs and Knicks for the right to go to the NBA Finals. That series begins on Tuesday in New York. PGA Championship Sunday belongs to England's Aaron Ray.
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0: Courtesy of CBS, that eagle on the ninth hole helped propel Ray to the title, shooting a 5-under on Sunday. Ray is the first Englishman to win the PGA Championship in 100 years. In baseball, the Rays, the Orioles, the Braves, all winners. In the Subway Series, the Mets walk off the Yankees 7-6. The NBA Western Conference Finals begins tonight in Oklahoma City. The Spurs visit the world champion Thunder in Game 1 of a best-of-7. It's Victor Wembanyama versus the now two-time NBA MVP, Shai Gilgeous-Alexander. Tip-off is set for 8 p.m. SGA was announced the winner of the MVP award on Sunday. Game 7 in the Stanley Cup East Semis is tonight at KeyBank Center in Buffalo. The Sabres host the Canadiens tonight in a win-or-go-home scenario with both teams tied at 3 games apiece. The puck drops tonight at 7:30. Monday's MLB scoreboard, the Braves at the Marlins at 6:40. Also at 6:40, it's the O's and Rays. 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Yankees and Blue Jays in the Bronx at 7:05. 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
6: 61 degrees at 28 after 8 o'clock. 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
7: NCN News. I'm Mike Riley. Jerome Powell stepped down on Friday as chair of the Federal Reserve after running the world's most powerful central bank through some of the worst inflation in 40 years. North Carolina State University economics professor emeritus Mike Walden tells NCN News.
8: People are on that, the board of governors, they're the real power. And the chair has one vote, just like everyone else. So ironically, in some sense, Jerome Powell is going to have the same influence, one vote, as he did when he was chair of the Federal Reserve.
7: Governor Josh Stein is working to address concerns about the coastline of North Carolina's Outer Banks. He said this on a trip to the coast.
9: The challenge is we can't stop the ocean. We can try to delay it, doing more beach renourishment. The other thing we can do is help move properties off the water's edge back.
7: The New Hanover County Disaster Coalition hosted a disaster safety expo over the weekend, gave residents tools and resources to help them prepare for emergencies and natural disasters. Maria Rodriguez, who is part of the New Hanover County Hispanic Latino Commission, told WWAY.
10: Our goal is just to acquire all this information and to disseminate it to our community so they're aware where they can get help. And we've learned about so many wonderful programs where everything is available, and it's for free.
7: With gas prices soaring, transit companies across the country say they're already seeing a noticeable increase in ridership. CBS News' Tim McNichols.
11: Trailways, the largest network of bus companies in North America, also saw a 5% increase in March compared to last year.
12: And then we see April also up 9%. That's when we know it's not just natural growth. This is from the gas prices.
7: Even after recent rain, much of North Carolina remains locked into severe extreme drought. But Assistant State Climatologist Corey Davis tells SFNToday.com.
13: Nice for the farmers especially to have a little more soil moisture now, but still a long way to go to really get rid of this drought.
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6: Firefighters continue battling the Beans Creek wildfire in Mitchell County after the blaze grew to about 30 acres with 0% containment. Fork Mountain Fire and Rescue and the North Carolina Forest Service and several other fire departments all responded to the reported brush fire near 1261 Beans Creek Road on Saturday. The fire is burning near the housing community of Shootout Mountain and Melton Branch Road. Emergency officials say there are no evacuations at this time, but they are on standby, and residents are urged to stay prepared in case conditions worsen as dry conditions continue to fuel that fire. The North Carolina State Bureau of Investigation says a man died Friday after a confrontation with agents attempting to serve an arrest warrant near 12021 North Carolina Highway 226 in Spruce Pine. According to the SBI, special agents working with the Spruce Pine Police Department were attempting to arrest 52-year-old Timothy Allen Holman, who was wanted on two counts of statutory sex offense with a child 15 years or younger and one count of statutory rape of a child 15 years or younger. Investigators say when agents approached Holman, he drew a concealed weapon and suffered a self-inflicted gunshot wound. The SBI says the discharged round also struck an agent in his protective vest. Agents immediately rendered medical aid and secured the scene. Holman was transported to a nearby hospital, where he later died. The Mitchell County Sheriff's Office and Spruce Pine Police Department also responded to assist. Officials say no additional information has been released at this time. I'm Michael Dardell for WKYK News. Our temperature's on the move, 62 degrees now. Yesterday, 88. We really warmed up more than expected. We may do it again today. Sunshine, forecast as high as mid-80s. Southerly winds 5 to 10 may gust up to 25 miles per hour this afternoon. A clear sky tonight, lows upper 50s, and a repeat for Tuesday. Sunny and mid-80s. Clouds move in Tuesday evening, but we've still got some sunshine left over for the morning on Wednesday. Before we had the cloud cover move in with those chances of showers and storms, 70% chance Wednesday, 70% chance Wednesday night, 90% chance for all of Thursday. That may be the wettest day, best chance for everyone all around western North Carolina to get some little dry weather relief. And then showers again Friday. And really that continues in the forecast all through the weekend and first part of next week. 62 now here at WKYK. 27 before 9 o'clock.

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1: 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Dr. Banks will begin seeing patients in September of 2026 and will be accepting new pediatric patients. Families are encouraged to call now to schedule appointments for late September and beyond. The phone number is 688-2104.
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3: I'm Bethany Chenoweth, and I'm the Education Manager at Toe River Arts.
1: It is good to talk to you. I know... Toe River Arts, one of the most fascinating, busy, doing all sorts of different stuff organizations in our community, and we're just glad you're here, so I don't get to tell you that often. I haven't had a chance to talk to you. You've been at it for just a little bit, but welcome.
3: Thank you.
1: Please come
3: Thank
1: back
3: you.
1: Often.
3: Okay? Yes, I would love to. Happy to be here. Today, I want to talk about the summer art camps that we're offering for kids.
1: Okay.
3: We've been doing a lot of educational art programming in the community and with the schools. A lot with middle school.

0: coolers and our gallery spaces. So mm-hmm. this is kind of an extension of that. We're trying to offer some options to parents, something affordable, something that's a little bit lower commitment mm-hmm. rather than a full week camp. It is a 2-day camp all through June and July, every Tuesday and Thursday. We have a 3-hour long art camp. Each week is a different theme with a different teaching artist. It's a 3-hour long. We take a snack, lunch, wiggle break at the Pocket Park in between, walk the kids down there. It's going to be really fun, and we hope to get people to sign up. Registration closes on May 25th.
1: So we need to go ahead and
0: look at that. To get people to sign up so we can continue to run them.
1: Right.
0: And you can find all the registration and descriptions of the camps at touroverarts.org.
1: Okay.
0: Under the outreach and summer art program. Okay. Click down there.
1: So what will some of them be a little bit about? Can you tell us?
0: Yeah, so in June, the first 3 weeks of June is all painting with Debbie Culp. She is an artist on Alta Pass in mm-hmm. Spruce Pine, 30 years plus experience of teaching. She happens to be my mom.
1: Oh, okay.
0: So she's wonderful. I've seen her in action.
1: I have a feeling you think she's a good artist. I can't imagine.
0: Not only is she a talented artist, but she's wonderful with kids. Yeah. And so...
1: What medium does it?
0: It's going to be acrylic. We're going to do some sculpture with some clay and paint the sculptures. We're going to add some 3D elements in there, but it's mostly painting, color theory with different ways to paint faces.
1: Yeah.
0: Well, the first 3 weeks.
1: Yeah, acrylics will give you something pretty and something that'll dry
0: yes.
1: a reasonable amount
0: yes.
1: of time.
0: Yes, and kids love to paint, so yeah. they'll get in there and just dive right in.
1: Yeah.
0: We've set it up so that if you can only make it one of the days or you need to miss a day, it's not that big a deal.
1: Okay.
0: I'm the mom of 3 kids, uh-huh. and I have a 15, 13, and 9-year-old, so I know that teenagers don't necessarily want to do something every single day of the week,
1: right.
0: and this kind of provides that more relaxed
1: yeah.
0: schedule.
1: Yeah. Mm-hmm. Well, it gives you that opportunity, but at the same time, when they get into it, they'll probably have so much fun. That
0: that's
1: they,
0: right.
1: They probably
0: that's
1: will,
0: correct.
1: Will
0: We're hoping
1: it.
0: So, yes.
1: So then after the painting for the first few weeks, I think mm-hmm. you said, some other things
0: yes,
1: that they'll be able to do?
0: The last week of June, we're doing a creative writing newsletter situation
1: okay.
0: where with Frances Bavosky, who's a martial artist
1: uh-huh.
0: in Marshall. She does photography and zine printing with the kids. So they do a photo walk through the town, and we turn it into a newsletter. So
1: oh.
0: there's some interviewing and some pictures and some drawing and some writing, and the kids leave with their own newsletter to take home.
1: Well, that's
0: yes.
1: that sounds different.
0: It
1: sounds
0: really
1: good.
0: Fun. The kids loved it this fall when we kind of did some zine printing with her. And then in July, it's going to be mostly sculpture and collage
1: uh-huh.
0: and 3D works. We've got a couple different artists. Anth Naimo, I think I'm saying his last name right. He's wonderful. He's going to be doing cardboard mask making with paper mache.
1: Mm-hmm.
0: We're going to do the newsletter class again at the end of July with the same artist, Francis. And then No Place Like Home, 3D sculpture, is we're going to kind of recreate what our town would want it to look like, kind of recreate what Spruce Pine or Burnsville would look like with 3D sculptures,
1: yeah.
0: paper mache, put some pop art in there. So just hands-on, very hands-on
1: mm-hmm.
0: and accessible
1: yeah.
0: and something everybody can do.
1: Well, I think of the Spruce Pine part, the last part you did mm-hmm. there, maybe a chance for any of us to see it that aren't kids, or do
0: yes.
1: they, is there going to be a display
0: yes.
1: time?
0: Yes. We hope to have a ongoing collaborative mural taking place, something that the kids can kind of do if they want to move on, if they're kind of done working on the project, they can kind of move on and just go paint on the mural. We have some big canvases
1: yeah.
0: that were donated to us, and so that'll be happening.
1: Mm-hmm.
0: And of course, all the work that the kids make, they'll take some home, but we'll also keep some to put in our educational showcase in February to display as well.
1: Yeah,
0: so yeah.
1: Too,
0: so
1: yeah.
0: it'll all be included in the kids'
1: yeah.
0: show.
1: Most of these, it sounds like the actual work is being done in Spruce Pine.
0: That's right.
1: That's
0: in our Owen Gallery upstairs,
1: mm-hmm.
0: our big open space.
1: Right.
0: We've been doing all of our after-school educational art programming in there. We
1: mm-hmm.
0: have a lot of workshops going in there, classes, and that's what we'll have
1: Wonderful
0: the summer
1: use
0: camps.
1: Wonderful of that space.
0: Mm-hmm.
1: of course, it happens to be taking place in that space because you have that building. Mm-hmm. But it's open to anybody and everybody.
0: Correct.
1: Mitchell County, Yancey.
0: Yes. If you're here visiting a vacation with grandparents or Indiana. Yes, my sister's actually going to be here from Indianapolis, who's an artist, and she's leading a camp first week of July that's all drawing with charcoal and pastels, too.
1: Well, that's wonderful.
0: So, yeah.
1: Well, we have a wonderful arts heritage here and a lot of mm-hmm. folks available nearby. And it's mm-hmm. really, really neat that that can work out. Mm-hmm. And then we can give it to our children. So you can't beat that.
0: Yes, that's the hope. And the ecosystem, you know, giving our local artists some supplemental income and that connection with the community is really important to us, too.
1: Again, to find out about, now these are the summer
0: Summer art camps, with Tow River Arts. And I'll just give you the details really quick. It's every Tuesday and Thursday through June and July. Mm-hmm. 10 a.m. to 1 p.m. is ages 8 through 12. And then 2 to 5 p.m. is ages 13 to 16.
1: Okay.
0: So the camp will be the same, but a little elevated for the older kids later in the day.
1: Yeah.
0: And then you've got that pocket park lunch and snack break. About a half hour will take the kids. So they mm-hmm. can kind of move around and take a break. Your best deal is our month class pass. Mm-hmm. So for $275, you can attend all 8 classes of the month, and that will get you a month pass.
1: Right.
0: If you want to do week by week, the week pass is $75 for the week, the mm-hmm. Tuesday and Thursday class. And we also have a trial drop-in class if you just kind of want to test it out for $40.
1: Yeah.
0: Pre-registration is required, and it's all on the website. Once mm-hmm. you click, all the links are there.
1: Yeah.
0: So we've tried to make it really easy to register and sign up and pay. And we've got some really great stuff that I think is going to be fun.
1: And do take a look at that and go ahead. May 25th is the deadline on registering. Mm-hmm. So go ahead and take a look at it, and then you can start planning your summer.
0: Yes, and if you have any questions about any of it, you can email me, Bethany Chenoweth, at bethany@toweriverarts.org, and I can answer any questions anybody has about it.
1: It seems to me like early in June, there's this little special event where folks come into town and get to go around.
0: Mm-hmm.
1: Tell us a little bit. Just give us a little preview about the tour.
0: Yes, our June studio tours are coming up. I believe the exhibition opens in the Spruce Pine Gallery, the downstairs gallery, this coming Saturday.
1: Mm-hmm.
0: The open reception will be June 5th, and the studio tours run June 5th, 6th, and 7th. We've got about 90 artists with 10 different participating galleries across Spruce Pine and Burnsville.
1: Wow.
0: It's supposed to be a beautiful weekend. We look forward to it every year.
1: Oh, yeah.
0: So June 5th at 5:30 is the open reception for the June Studio Tour exhibition.
1: Mm-hmm.
0: And that night, we also have a double exhibition. Melissa Cadell's high school students are having their open house reception in the upstairs gallery the same night.
1: Now, that's some good stuff.
0: So June 5th is going to be a really good night to come out to the Spruce Pine Tow River Arts Gallery.
1: Again, information about that, toweriverarts.org.
0: Correct. Yep, all the information is there.
1: And so check it out, and I'm sure you've got things going on in Burnsville that you keep up with and everything else. That is a good website to remember.
0: Yes.
1: And of course, you're on social media.
0: Yes, we are on social media and very active. A lot of our updates about classes and camps and registration links and all of that is all on our Facebook and Instagram as well.
1: Mm-hmm. Yep, can't beat that.
0: Yes.
1: Well, thank you for coming over and visiting with us for a little bit. And please come early and often.
0: We will.
1: Always excited to know what's going on with the arts in the area, and we appreciate what you guys do.
0: Yes, thank you for having me. Yes.
1: Our guest today, Bethany Chenoweth, who is the education manager of Tow River Arts. Bethany, thanks for stopping by. And thank you for listening to today's Community Close-Up.
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3: 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He got us a sponsor for 7 in the morning. We went over there, and we was all scared to death of a microphone. They gave us enough money we could just get by. 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
3: It's a mild start out there to your Monday morning here in the North Carolina mountains, and that's going to set the tone for the next several days. Today, we're mostly sunny, and high temperatures will be in the 80s. Overnight, it's partly cloudy, mild once again, low temperatures at about 58 to 60 degrees. That'll get us started around sunrise Tuesday. Tuesday afternoon, once again, our high temperatures well into the 80s under a mostly sunny sky. I'm meteorologist Chris Michaels in the NCN Weather Center.
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0: Lone Star, Real Country, My Front Porch Looking In. Couple things you might have caught in the theaters over the weekend. They re-released Top Gun into theaters. It was celebrating its 40th anniversary, and so they released Top Gun and Top Gun Maverick into theaters to celebrate that. Of course, Top Gun came out May 16th of 1986. Doesn't seem like that was 40 years ago. But it was. And Shrek celebrated its 25th anniversary by being back in theaters over the weekend as well.
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0: Real Country with Blake Shelton. We're celebrating the 250th birthday of America this summer, and the annual Capitol 4th concert is getting bigger and better, shifting to July 3rd, starting the weekend of celebrations for the 250th anniversary. The event is going to be held on the West Lawn of the Capitol, broadcast on public television, and will feature Trace Adkins with a new song called American Made. 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
6: Monday morning in the North Carolina mountains, and we're starting out mild out there. This is going to set the stage for what we expect really over the next several days. Your Monday afternoon, looking at temperatures in the 80s under a mostly sunny sky. Overnight, partly cloudy and once again mild. Temperatures 58 to 60 degrees around sunrise Tuesday. And by Tuesday afternoon, it's more of the same, mostly sunny and high temperatures well into the 80s. I'm meteorologist Chris Michaels in the NCN Weather Center.
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1: ABC News, I'm Sherry Preston. Oil prices this morning pulling back just a bit after hitting $110 a barrel earlier this morning. Here's ABC's Lana Moise.
2: Oil prices rising overnight after a drone strike on a nuclear plant in the United Arab Emirates. Gas prices here at home now averaging around $4.50 a gallon. Republicans acknowledging little can be done to lower prices beyond reopening the Strait of Hormuz. The war and its economic toll have damaged the president's approval ratings, but his sway within the Republican Party remains strong.
1: President Trump over the weekend demanding that Iran, in his words, quote, get moving fast to reach a peace deal. New court filings show the president is dropping his $10 billion lawsuit against the IRS over the leak of his tax returns. Not mentioned in the filing any reason why, but sources have told ABC News the Trump administration is settling the case in exchange for a nearly $1.8 billion fund to pay claims to people who say they were targeted. This is ABC News. 2 weeks ago, Customs and Border Protection Commissioner Rodney Scott promised there would be no border wall built in Big Bend National Park in Deep West Texas. Now it appears, however, that promise seems to have been broken.
3: This is Jim Ryan. Northwest of Big Bend, the Justice Department plans to use eminent domain to seize 14 acres of land owned by the Catholic Diocese of El Paso.
4: It's upsetting that they're going to these measures to try to take the property.
3: Ruben Escandon Jr. is with the Mount Cristo Rey Restoration Committee, which oversees the 29th foot statue of Christ that draws pilgrims from around the world.
4: The damage to the property and the monument itself is a concern.
3: The Trump administration says it needs the land to install barriers and other border protection technology. Jim Ryan, ABC News.
1: In Milan, Italy, and elsewhere around the world, there was mayhem at Swatch stores over the release of a new watch dubbed the Royal Pop Pocket Watch. It sells for $400 in stores. Online, they've been selling for 10 times that. I'm Sherry Preston, ABC News.
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9: It's a mild start out there to your Monday morning here in the North Carolina mountains, and that's going to set the tone for the next several days. Today, we're mostly sunny, and high temperatures will be in the 80s. Overnight, it's partly cloudy, mild once again, low temperatures at about 58 to 60 degrees. That'll get us started around sunrise Tuesday. Tuesday afternoon, once again, our high temperatures well into the 80s under a mostly sunny sky. I'm meteorologist Chris Michaels in the NCN Weather Center.
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13: Dallas packed her suitcase

Real Country with Chris Young. And I remember when that song came out, it's got to be 10 years or more now. I listened to that whole album, and the album was so good. And that song in particular, one of my favorites from Chris Young, that's Neon. Tracy Byrd's coming up here in just a minute here at Real Country. Congratulations to Lainey Wilson, who got married last week. Actually, we didn't get the news until a few days after it happened, but she and her fiancé, Devlin Duck Hodges, tied the knot. A lot of country stars.

0: song came out, it's got to be 10 years or more now. I listened to that whole album, and the album was so good. And that song in particular, one of my favorites from Chris Young, that's Neon. Tracy Byrd's coming up here in just a minute here at Real Country. Congratulations to Lainey Wilson, who got married last week. Actually, we didn't get the news until a few days after it happened, but she and her fiance Devlin Duck Hodges tied the knot. A lot of country star. Album was so good. And that song in particular, one of my favorites from Chris Young, that's Neon. Tracy Byrd's coming up here in just a minute here at Real Country. Congratulations to Lainey Wilson, who got married last week. Actually, we didn't get the news until a few days after it happened, but she and her fiance Devlin Duck Hodges tied the knot. A lot of country stars in making appearances there, including Luke Bryan. Jelly Roll was there. I think Miranda Lambert was there. Ella Langley was there. So congratulations to Lainey Wilson and
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5: If you have papers to shred, your special shred event is coming up this Thursday. It's going to be held at the Mitchell Senior Center, 152 Ledger School Road. It's going to be Thursday from 11 to 1 o'clock. They have a limit of 3 boxes of documents to shred, but you can stuff them all in there and bring them out to be shredded. That's, of course, a lot more security for you. Safely dispose of those sensitive documents. And that's going on, again, this Thursday from 11 to 1 at the Mitchell Senior Center. They invite you to just bring those out. It's all free.
6: Monday morning in the North Carolina mountains, and we're starting out mild out there. This is going to set the stage for what we expect really over the next several days. Your Monday afternoon, looking at temperatures in the 80s under a mostly sunny sky. Overnight, partly cloudy and once again mild. Temperatures 58 to 60 degrees around sunrise Tuesday. And by Tuesday afternoon, it's more of the same, mostly sunny and high temperatures well into the 80s. I'm meteorologist Chris Michaels in the NCN Weather Center.
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1: ABC News, I'm Sherry Preston. A ruling in New York in the trial of Luigi Mangione, the accused killer of UnitedHealthcare CEO Brian Thompson. A gun and a notebook, prosecutors say link him to the murder, can be used as evidence. However, says ABC's Peter Haralambos, other items will not be admitted.
2: The judge is limiting some information. The actual items they took from his bag at the McDonald's, specifically the gun magazine, his cell phone, passport, wallet, and a computer chip. All of those are now off the table, according to this judge. So a little bit of a win for Mangione there. But overall, this is a pretty good ruling for prosecutors here.
1: President Trump has moved to withdraw his $10 billion lawsuit against the IRS over the leak of his tax returns. In exchange, ABC News has learned for $1.7 billion fund to pay Trump allies who believe they were wrongly investigated during the Biden administration. The cruise ship at the center of the Hanta virus outbreak is now docked at the Dutch port of Rotterdam for disinfection. This is ABC News. In Israel, there's been growing unease over the weekend to mark Jerusalem Day, a national holiday. ABC Chief International Correspondent James Longman says the day is normally peaceful, but has been marked by violence in recent years.
3: I spoke to the police when we were there. They said we will be here intervening where possible. There are isolated pockets of violence. The Israeli police told us they arrested a number of people on the day, but we did see a lot of this violence. We did, though, manage to speak to a couple of people. Majority of these people are Americans. One young man, Eli, he feels very strongly that basically Jerusalem is for the Jews and Arabs and Muslims need to leave.
1: Israel's military intercepting boats off the coast of Cyprus, part of the latest wave of flotilla activists trying to break Israel's naval blockade of Gaza. Flotilla organizers say they're trying to bring awareness to the living condition of Palestinians in Gaza following the Israel-Hamas war. I'm Sherry Preston, ABC News.
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3: It's a mild start out there to your Monday morning here in the North Carolina mountains, and that's going to set the tone for the next several days. Today, we're mostly sunny, and high temperatures will be in the 80s. Overnight, it's partly cloudy, mild once again, low temperatures at about 58 to 60 degrees. That'll get us started around sunrise Tuesday. Tuesday afternoon, once again, our high temperatures well into the 80s under a mostly sunny sky. I'm meteorologist Chris Michaels in the NCN Weather Center.
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2: 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It's the Cruisin' to the Hollers. They'll have special guest appearances, live music, car show, silent auction, vendors, kids games, the Holler Ride, and a lot going on. 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Now, this is going on Saturday, May 23rd, and it all starts there around the Burnsville Town Square.

kid, I'd take a trip every summer down to Mississippi to visit my granny and her antebellum world. I'd run barefooted all day long, climbing trees free as a song. And one day I happened to catch myself a squirrel

0: 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I hope you'll join me.
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4: What

Well, good morning and welcome to the New Day program. I'm Dennis Renfro, your host, and I'm so glad to have you with us today as we enjoy some great gospel music with many of the songs chosen by our listeners. You know, we live in an age when people won't tolerate spiritual correction. The preacher can preach a good message that touches on living right, and if it mentions something a church member is doing, instead of repenting and making things right, they badmouth a preacher and find another place to go to church. If we, as Christians, notice a brother or sister who's not living right, and we lovingly go to them to address the issue, they say we're judging them and we lose a good friend. This fact has caused us to tolerate loose living in our churches and wayward Christians to go on straying further from the way the Bible says a Christian should walk. If we have the name of being a Christian, we are telling the world that we are living as Christ lived. Many so-called Christians are giving the world the wrong idea of who Jesus is, causing many lost people to never accept him because of how they lived in front of them. For our scripture today, we'll look at Galatians chapter 6, verse 1. It reads, "Brethren, if a man be overtaken in a fault, ye which are spiritual, restore such an one in the spirit of meekness, considering thyself, lest thou also be tempted."

0: That's the Bishops with Hiding Like Elijah, and we started the program off with Sons of the Saber from up in Avery County with their version of Drifting Too Far from the Shore.
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0: You know, it's important for us to show the world that Sir Elijah, and we started the program off with Sons of the Savior from up in Avery County with their version of Drifting Too Far from the Shore.
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helping you keep your eyes on the prize and traveling on. You're listening to the New Day program on WKYK. This next song is going out to Betty Ann Briggs, Catherine Norton, and Lucille McMahon from Cody McKinney. Cody wanted to hear something new. Here's the latest from the Johnson Brothers. Sinner, you better get ready. Oh.

That was the Mount Calvary Gospel Singers from over in Spruce Pine with Getting Ready to Leave This World. And now, here's Davy Shelton and the rest of the Sheltons with Old Time Religion.

0: That was the Sheltons with Old Time Religion. Well, going on this week, there's revival going on at Little Rock Creek Baptist Church with preaching by Toby Crowder. That continues through Wednesday at 7 o'clock nightly. Little Rock Creek Baptist Church is located at 48 Green Creek Road in Bakersville. And Pensacola Free Will Baptist Church will be starting up revival services Sunday, May 31st at 6 p.m. and through the week at 7. Preaching will be Gordon Lewis and John Hudgens. Everyone is welcome. 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

That was Brandon Ratcliffe and Suzanne Cox with their version of Far Side Banks of Jordan. This next song is going out to Sandra Spell, Betty Jean Hall, Eddie Ballard, Mary Elkins, and Catherine Norton, and Joe and Thelma Brown, and all the listeners requested by Marlene. And now here's the seldom seen, Working on a Building.

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0: This next song is going out to Joe and Thelma Brown from the Murphys. Here's the Singing Cooks. I hope we walk the last mile together.

That's the latest from the Ben Rochester Family Lifeline, and that song is going out to Marlene, Cindy, and to the radio station listeners requested by Sandra. This next song is going out to the workers here at the radio station, the sick and shut in, to the listeners and all the churches requested by Genevieve Phillips. Here's Walt Mills, Time's Winding Down.

0: No end in sight yet to the war between the U.S. and Iran. The Strait of Hormuz still blocked, and Iran saying it will not negotiate over its right to nuclear enrichment. An avalanche of bad press forcing a cryptocurrency-related business to shut down.
1: Can I talk to you for a second?
2: In the corner of a Texas gas station, police find an 85-year-old woman on her phone and feeding thousands of dollars into a Bitcoin ATM.
1: Let me talk to who you're talking to on the bank.
3: I'm in danger.
1: Okay, stop putting money in there.
2: Around 10,000 people, many older, fall victim to similar scams every year. Now the company that boasts the largest network of Bitcoin ATMs in the world says it's being forced to shut down because of strict regulation and even bans on its machines in some states. Jim Ryan, ABC News.
0: Hundreds of thousands of commuters navigating a gauntlet of car, bus, and subway routes trying to get to work this morning, the first workday since a strike shut down the nation's largest commuter rail line in New York, the Long Island Railroad. I'm Sherry Preston, ABC News.
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9: Well, good afternoon. It's now 3 minutes after 12 noon, and we're looking at a hot 81 degrees outside our studios here in Burnsville with a 3-mile-per-hour wind from the north-northwest. A dew point is 65 degrees with 59% relative humidity and a barometric pressure 30.24 inches. Our morning low this morning dropped down to 56 degrees. Let's check in now with Chris Michaels at the North Carolina News Network Weather Center.
10: Monday morning in the North Carolina mountains, and we're starting out mild out there. This is going to set the stage for what we expect really over the next several days. Your Monday afternoon, looking at temperatures in the 80s under a mostly sunny sky. Overnight, partly cloudy and once again mild. Temperatures 58 to 60 degrees around sunrise Tuesday. And by Tuesday afternoon, it's more of the same, mostly sunny and high temperatures well into the 80s. I'm meteorologist Chris Michaels in the NCN Weather Center.
9: 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Up next in our local news, the Beans Creek fire is growing in Mitchell County, and a man died during an SBI arrest attempt in Spruce Pine. Details on these stories and more coming up in our local news.
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3: NCN News. I'm Mike Riley. Republican leaders in the North Carolina Senate plan to begin pushing three proposed constitutional amendments. One to cap the state income tax. Jackie Pleasance lives in Raleigh and says
12: it's getting harder every year to make ends meet. So anything they can do to cap it, stop any kind of raise, is good because I think they need to acknowledge it's getting very hard to live.
3: She talked to WREL. Governor Josh Stein is working to address concerns about the coastline of North Carolina's Outer Banks. He said this on a trip to the coast.
13: Right now, they can only get reimbursed for the loss of their property once it's destroyed, which creates all kinds of environmental damage and is much more costly to clean up.
3: President Trump warns time is running out for Iran to make a deal to end the war. More from CBS's correspondent Caitlin Huey Byrne.
14: He said that the clock is ticking and there won't be anything left of them, Iran, if they don't get moving fast. Meanwhile, you have Iran's foreign minister saying that Iran can't trust the Americans.
3: A Republican senator who voted to convict President Trump in his impeachment trial after the January 6th riot pays a big price. Bill Cassidy lost his bid for another on Saturday. CBS's Finn Gomez.
15: This is really the overwhelming narrative right now in this story is that, you know, if you defy the president in these primaries, more often than not, they're going to have some consequences.
3: Two people are dead after a crash on U.S. 311 to I-40 westbound exit ramp. It happened about 2 a.m. on Sunday. 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
8: 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The number again is 208-4119. The North Carolina State Bureau of Investigation says a man died Friday after a confrontation with agents attempting to serve an arrest warrant near 12021 North Carolina Highway 226 in Spruce Pine. According to the SBI, special agents working with the Spruce Pine Police Department were attempting to arrest 52-year-old Timothy Allen Holman, who was wanted on two counts of statutory sex offense with a child 15 years or younger and one count of statutory rape of a child 15 years or younger. Investigators say when agents approached Holman, he drew a concealed weapon and suffered a self-inflicted gunshot wound. The SBI says the discharged round also struck an agent in his protective vest. Agents immediately rendered medical aid and secured the scene. Holman was transported to a nearby hospital where he later died. The Mitchell County Sheriff's Office and Spruce Pine Police Department also responded to assist. Officials say no additional information has been released at this time. I'm Michael Dardell for WKYK News.
9: Firefighters continue battling the Beans Creek wildfire in Mitchell County. As of today, the Beans Creek fire remains at about 30 acres with 0% containment. Melton Branch Road and the housing community of Shootout Mountain remain under a set status according to the Ready, Set, Go Wildfire Action Plan. There are currently no active evacuations. However, residents are strongly encouraged to remain prepared should conditions change and a go evacuation status become necessary. Fort Mountain Fire and Rescue and the North Carolina Forest Service continue working together in unified command for fire suppression efforts. For WKYK News, I'm Dennis Renfro.
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0: 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All regular classified buy, sell, and trade type listings will be read as much as possible while rotating with other items for a week before they expire. 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There's never a charge for these type of announcements, but there is a small fee for reading yard sale type for-profit event announcements, micro businesses, and those service type will do ads. For details, give us a call or stop by our studios. 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

There seems to be a trend these days toward better planning. In general, people are planning more to avoid the stress and burdens of the unexpected. One of the areas of planning that has seen tremendous growth is in planning final arrangements. 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
2: And now it's time for a community calendar, and as usual, we'll get started by sending out a great big happy birthday wish to all the people in our community who are celebrating birthdays today. That list includes Bo Daniels, Sam McKinney, Joyce Nutter, Brooke Peterson, Turner Pittman, Vincent Ray, and Mary Helen Smith. Happy birthday. Well, everyone is invited to join Dig In Community Garden at Home Place at 321 West Main Street in Burnsville Wednesday for a plant swap from 4 to 6 p.m. A plant swap is like a potluck. Bring extra plant starts that you have, set them out, and take home some plants others have brought. Vegetable plants, perennials, cuttings, seeds, and houseplants are all welcome. They'll also be sharing extra starts from the Dig In Garden and look forward to seeing what our friends and neighbors bring too. That's coming up Wednesday from 4 to 6 p.m. Coming up Thursday from 11 a.m. to 1 p.m., Asheville Shred 360 will be parked in the parking lot of the Mitchell Senior Center at 152 Ledger School Road in Bakersville. Help protect your identity, shred it for safety, safely dispose of sensitive documents, and help protect your personal information. It's limited to 3 boxes of documents to shred. It's open to the public and it's free. A drum workshop will be held Saturday from 10 a.m. until noon at the First Presbyterian Church at 120 Church Street in Burnsville. They will mix facilitated and improvised rhythms, exploring unique games and experiences that aren't typical in drum circles or lessons. No musical training or aptitude is necessary. They use the drum not for performance, but as a grounded way to connect with yourself and others. Bring your own drum if you can. Limited drums and percussion will be provided. It's free to the public. You can register by sending an email to Daniel at playyourway.us. Jennifer Keller, NC State Apiculture Program Extension and Outreach Coordinator, will be the guest speaker at the Tocane Beekeepers Association meeting on Tuesday, May 26th, and will host a hands-on workshop in their educational apiary at Malin the following day, Wednesday, the 27th. At the meeting, which is open to the public, Keeler will address why beekeepers often panic and buy a new queen when they don't have to. She'll also focus on what beekeepers can do to rely less on outside sources to keep their apiary productive and growing. The meeting begins at 6 o'clock with a bee community social. Light refreshments will be served. The official meeting and presentation will start at 6:30. And that wraps up today's community calendar.
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2: James Matthew Robinson, age 51, passed away Wednesday, May 6th in Centerton, Arkansas. He was born on May 30th, 1974 in Anderson, South Carolina, and grew up living in various places across the United States, such as Machias, Maine, Laurinburg, North Carolina, and Rock Hill, South Carolina. He was preceded in death by his father, Larry, his mother, Patricia, and his brother, Jacob. Matthew is survived by his wife, Marta, and his children, Parker, Ian, and Amelia. Friends and family of Matthew are invited to reminisce and share memories together at his celebration of life, beginning at 1 p.m. on Thursday in the Chapel of Yancey Funeral Services, located at 378 Charlie Brown Road, Burnsville. 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This has been the obituary for James Matthew Robinson, age 51, who passed away Wednesday, May the 6th. Mary Cricket Clausen Ayers, age 59, of Bakersville, passed away at her home, surrounded by her loving family, on Monday, May 11th. A native of Rome Mountain, Tennessee, she was a daughter to the late Ed and Von L. Harrison Clausen. In addition to her parents, she was also preceded in death by her sister, Sally Harmon,

Wednesday, May the 6th. Mary Cricket Clausen Ayers, age 59 of Bakersville, passed away at her home, surrounded by her loving family, on Monday, May 11th. A native of Rome Mountain, Tennessee, she was a daughter to the late Ed and Von L. Harrison Clausen. In addition to her parents, she was also preceded in death by her sister, Sally Harmon, and Mary Cricket Clausen Ayers, age 59 of Bakersville, passed away at her home, surrounded by her loving family, on Monday, May 11th. A native of Rome Mountain, Tennessee, she was a daughter to the late Ed and Von L. Harrison Clausen. In addition to her parents, she was also preceded in death by her sister, Sally Harmon, and two brothers, Paul Squeaky Clausen and Alvin Snowball Clausen. Lived to cherish the precious memories as her loving at Mission Hospital, surrounded by his loving family. A native of Yancey County, he was a son of the late Jack and Esther Miller Whitson. He was also preceded in death by a nephew, Christopher Whitson. Lived to cherish his memory as his loving wife of 59 years, Lorraine Mary Whitson, daughters Julie Robinson and Rick of Hickory, North Carolina, and Melinda Silver and Dennis of Burnsville, a son Daniel Whitson and Michelle of Forest City, North Carolina, brother Don Whitson, grandchildren Amanda Ferris and Jonah, Casey Robinson and Ben Parham, Aaron Robinson, Danielle Deese and Nathan, Holland Crane and Avery, Autumn Silver, Sawyer Croy Silver, and one great-granddaughter, Casmeria Deese. A celebration to honor Daryl's life will be held at 11 a.m. on Saturday at the Sacred Heart Catholic Church in Burnsville at 27th Street in Burnsville. Yancey Funeral Services is respectfully serving the Whitson family. 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This has been the obituary for Daryl Wayne Whitson, age 84, of Burnsville, who passed away Saturday, February the 28th. Carolyn Inslee, age 91, of the Newdale community, was reunited with loved ones in heaven on Tuesday, May 12th at Mission Hospital. A native of Yancey County, she was a daughter to the late Rossiter R.T. Tullius and Tassie May Hall Inslee. In addition to her parents, Carolyn was also preceded in death by her sisters, Irma Parsley, Alma Roberts, Annie Hester, and June McMahon. Brothers-in-law, R.C. Parsley, John Paul Smith, Wilbur Roberts, Melvin Hester, and Ted McMahon. And a niece, Pat Stiles. Those who remain to honor Carolyn's life are her nieces, Brenda Atchley and Gary of Forest City, Sabra Bennett and Vernon of Burnsville, Beth Hester and Louise of Portsmouth, Virginia, and Rachel Miller and Johnny of Stallings, nephews Gary McMahon of Burnsville and Brian Hester of New York. Among those who held a special place in her heart were her lifelong friends Edna Earl Fox, Mary Jo Stiles, Anita Fortner, and Betty Tao. Funeral services will be held at 2 p.m. on Wednesday at Newdale Presbyterian Church. Pastor Jim Taylor will be officiating the services. The family will receive friends 1 hour prior to the services at the church. She will be laid to rest beside her mother in the Newdale Presbyterian Church Cemetery following the funeral services. Memorial donations in Carolyn's memory can be made to Newdale Presbyterian Church at 71 Newdale Church Road, Burnsville, NC 28714. To send online condolences, please visit yanceyfuneralservice.com. This has been the obituary for Carolyn Inslee, age 91, of the Newdale community, who passed away Tuesday, May 12th. Linda Hollifield Franklin, age 75, of the Jonas Ridge community, passed away peacefully on Mother's Day, Sunday, May 11th, surrounded by her loving family. She was a daughter to the late Clarkston and Annie Bell Branch Hollifield. In addition to her parents, Linda was reunited with her siblings, Bette Hollifield Barrier, Clarence Hollifield, Shelby Hollifield, Virginia Waycaster, Ellie Zimmerman, and Oakley Zimmerman. She will be remembered by those who loved her most, including her son, Eric Franklin, and his wife, Dorinda, her granddaughter, Haley Franklin, all of Boone, siblings Sue Pickard and Bob of Roxboro, Wanda Franklin of Advance, and Junior Hollifield of Seven Mile Ridge, along with several nieces and nephews and other extended family who also survive.
The family will receive

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2: ABC News, I'm Mike Dabusky. The Department of Justice has announced what it calls an anti-weaponization fund with the goal of paying out people who claim to have been victimized by the government. ABC's Catherine Falder says it comes after President Trump agreed to drop his lawsuit.

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2: ABC News, I'm Mike Dubusky. The Department of Justice has announced what it calls an anti-weaponization fund with the goal of paying out people who claim to have been victimized by the government. ABC's Catherine Falder says it comes after President Trump agreed to drop his lawsuit.
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2: ABC News, I'm Mike Dubusky. The Department of Justice has announced what it calls an anti-weaponization fund with the goal of paying out people who claim to have been victimized by the government. ABC's Catherine Falder says it comes after President Trump agreed to drop his lawsuit against the IRS.
3: They released an order from the acting Attorney General Todd Blanche, which would establish this fund.
2: Have created an increased risk of wildfires across much of that state. I'm Mike Dubusky, ABC News.
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7: It's a mild start out there to your Monday morning here in the North Carolina mountains, and that's going to set the tone for the next several days. Today, we're mostly sunny and high temperatures will be in the 80s. Overnight, it's partly cloudy, mild once again, low temperatures at about 58 to 60 degrees. That'll get us started around sunrise Tuesday. Tuesday afternoon, once again, our high temperatures well into the 80s under a mostly sunny sky. I'm meteorologist Chris Michaels in the NCN Weather Center.
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0: staging at Rose's parking lot. Now, this is going on Saturday, May 23rd, and it all starts there around the Burnsville Town Square. 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

0: Goodbye, heart.
1: What do you mean it's Monday already? Are you kidding me? It's real country. Speaking of already, week from today, Memorial Day. I know that snuck up on us. Shotgun Taylor here, you there, and Vince Gill. I still believe in you.

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0: Till Memorial Day?
1: You got that right, George Burge. 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
5: Monday morning in the North Carolina mountains, and we're starting out.

0: out mild out there. This is going to set the stage for what we expect really over the next several days. Your Monday afternoon, looking at temperatures in the 80s under a mostly sunny sky. Overnight, partly cloudy and once again mild. Temperatures 58 to 60 degrees around sunrise Tuesday. And by Tuesday afternoon, it's more of the same, mostly sunny and high temperatures well into the 80s. I'm meteorologist Chris Michaels in the NCN Weather Center.
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0: Is it Friday yet? No, but we're doing our bestest to make it feel like it is. It's Real Country. Shotgun Taylor putting Ann Murray's A Little Good News in your ears in seconds.
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1: Sorry, y'all. My mama called me. I'll be right back. Hello?
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1: News. I'm Mike Dubusky. President Trump has reached a settlement in a lawsuit he filed against the administration he runs, creating a new fund to pay out claims for alleged weaponization of the government. ABC News national correspondent Stephen Portnoy has the latest.
2: The Justice Department says its anti-weaponization fund will be controlled by a five-member board appointed by the Attorney General. One of the members will be recommended by congressional leadership, but the president can remove any member for any reason. Officials say the $1,776,000,000 fund will pay out claims to those who've experienced what they've called weaponization and lawfare.
1: Mike Dubusky, President Trump has reached a settlement in a lawsuit he filed against the administration he runs, creating a new fund to pay out claims for alleged weaponization of the government. ABC News national correspondent Stephen Portnoy has the latest.
2: The Justice Department says its anti-weaponization fund will be controlled by a five-member board appointed by the Attorney General. One of the members will be recommended by congressional leadership, but the president can remove any member for any reason. Officials say the $1,776,000,000 fund will pay out claims to those who've experienced what they've called weaponization and lawfare. Justice Department says its anti-weaponization fund will be controlled by a five-member board appointed by the Attorney General. One of the members will be recommended by congressional leadership, but the president can remove any member for any reason. Officials say the $1,776,000,000 fund will pay out claims to those who've experienced what they've called weaponization and lawfare. Democrats say it's a slush fund that could see money going to rioters who ransacked the U.S. Capitol on January 6th.
1: Trump filed that suit after an IRS...
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7: It's a mild start out there to your Monday morning here in the North Carolina mountains, and that's going to set the tone for the next several days. Today, we're mostly sunny, and high temperatures will be in the 80s. Overnight, it's partly cloudy, mild once again, low temperatures at about 58 to 60 degrees. That'll get us started around sunrise Tuesday. Tuesday afternoon, once again, our high temperatures well into the 80s under a mostly sunny sky. I'm meteorologist Chris Michaels in the NCN Weather Center.
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0: small town, real country. New research continues to throw cold water on the long-held idea that we all need to hit 10,000 steps a day to stay fit. That is a lot of stepping. Scientists presenting at a major obesity conference say a lower target, say around 8,500 or so, might be enough, especially for keeping weight off after dieting. Memorial Day savings are on at Lowe's. 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

0: 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I'm Gonna Love You. 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
5: If you have papers to shred, your special shred event is coming up this Thursday. It's going to be held at the Mitchell Senior Center, 152 Ledger School Road. It's going to be Thursday from 11 to 1 o'clock. They have a limit of 3 boxes of documents to shred, but you can stuff them all in there and bring them out to be shredded. That's, of course, a lot more security for you. Safely dispose of those sensitive documents. And that's going on, again, this Thursday from 11 to 1 at the Mitchell Senior Center. They invite you to just bring those out. It's all free.
6: Monday morning in the North Carolina mountains, and we're starting out mild out there. This is going to set the stage for what we expect really over the next several days. Your Monday afternoon, looking at temperatures in the 80s under a mostly sunny sky. Overnight, partly cloudy and once again mild. Temperatures 58 to 60 degrees around sunrise Tuesday. And by Tuesday afternoon, it's more of the same, mostly sunny and high temperatures well into the 80s. I'm meteorologist Chris Michaels in the NCN Weather Center.
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1: 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Highway 19, east of Burnsville on the Asheville Highway. Phone 682-2118. 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
1: ABC News, I'm Mike Dubosky. In a unanimous decision, a jury in California has tossed out Elon Musk's lawsuit against Sam Altman. The reason?
2: Basically, the jury and judge found Elon Musk waited too long to file his lawsuit against OpenAI's co-founder Sam Altman. The nine-person jury in Oakland deliberated for only 2 hours after a three-week-long trial, finding that Musk missed the statute of limitations so the case could not move forward. Musk was accusing OpenAI and its top executives of betraying a shared vision for OpenAI as a nonprofit. Musk argued that Sam Altman all along planned to turn it into a for-profit company. Musk's team vows it could appeal. Alex Stone, ABC News.
1: To the Ebola outbreak, where Dr. Satish Pattai of the CDC now says,
3: I can now confirm that there is one case of Ebola in an American who was exposed as part of their work in the Democratic Republic of Congo.
1: That American now transferred to Germany. This is ABC News. New developments in President Trump's attempts to build a new ballroom at the White House, a measure providing $1 billion in Secret Service funding, some of which would be dedicated to the project, was stripped out of a bill that's up for consideration this week. ABC News national correspondent Stephen Portnoy explains.
4: The nonpartisan parliamentarian says the $1 billion provision has to be redrafted to comply with the chamber's arcane rules that will allow Senate Republicans to skirt a filibuster. But even if the proposal is rewritten, Democrats can still call for up or down votes on individual items in the bill, forcing Republicans to go on the record with their support. GOP leaders insist only a portion of the $1 billion request would go toward protecting the East Wing project, which includes a ballroom that the president has pledged would be built with private funds.
1: Some 50 million people in the Midwest are bracing for severe storms today. More than 20 tornadoes were reported in portions of the Midwest overnight, while the West continues to deal with a wildfire threat. Mike Dubosky, ABC News.
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9: It's a mild start out there to your Monday morning here in the North Carolina mountains, and that's going to set the tone for the next several days. Today, we're mostly sunny and high temperatures will be in the 80s. Overnight, it's partly cloudy, mild once again, low temperatures at about 58 to 60 degrees. That'll get us started around sunrise Tuesday. Tuesday afternoon, once again, our high temperatures well into the 80s under a mostly sunny sky. I'm meteorologist Chris Michaels in the NCN Weather Center.
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0: Big John, big Ben. 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

0: Ain't no lovin' okay. Luke Combs in Real Country. According to new research, a lot of Americans are stuck in a serious fun drought these days. Nearly half say their lives just aren't that fun right now. 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
1: ABC News, I'm Mike Dabusky. President Trump now says he's calling off strikes on Iran that had been planned for tomorrow because he says serious negotiations are now taking place. More from ABC News Chief White House Correspondent Mary Bruce.
2: Last week, Trump swiftly rejected Iran's response to a U.S. proposal meant to set the stage for peace talks. The president insisting Iran must give up its nuclear development and turn over its enriched uranium. Iran says they've sent their response, saying they will not negotiate over their right to enrichment.
1: A jury in California has thrown out Elon Musk's lawsuit against OpenAI CEO Sam Altman. There are now nearly 90 suspected deaths from Ebola in the Democratic Republic of the Congo, and now the CDC says an American who'd been working in the area has tested positive.
3: The person developed symptoms over the weekend and tested positive late Sunday.
1: Dr. Satish Pillai, incident manager for the CDC's Ebola.

0: Ebola response. This is ABC News. A judge in New York today allowed a weapon and a notebook collected from Luigi Mangione to be admissible in court, though other items found in his backpack will not be able to be used in the murder trial of UnitedHealthcare CEO Brian Thompson. More from ABC's Peter Haralambos.
1: The big question at this point is trial date. It's tentatively scheduled for this state murder case to begin on September 8th. Based on this ruling, it doesn't seem like the kind of thing Mangione's lawyers are going to be happy about. We'll have to see if they have to push that at all. And of course, Mangione at this point is facing two basically of the same trial. He has that state case in September, and then he has a federal case for stalking charges in January.
0: California's attorney general is out with a new report today about the conditions inside ICE detention facilities, finding overcrowded conditions and people not getting access to clean water, adequate food, or medical care. The Department of Homeland Security in a statement says that migrants in detention are, in some cases, receiving the best medical care of their lives. I'm Mike Dubusky, ABC News.
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6: It's a mild start out there to your Monday morning here in the North Carolina mountains, and that's going to set the tone for the next several days. Today, we're mostly sunny, and high temperatures will be in the 80s. Overnight, it's partly cloudy, mild once again, low temperatures at about 58 to 60 degrees. That'll get us started around sunrise Tuesday. Tuesday afternoon, once again, our high temperatures well into the 80s under a mostly sunny sky. I'm meteorologist Chris Michaels in the NCN Weather Center.
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0: Blake Shelton and Real Country. 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
8: If you have papers to shred, your special shred event is coming up this Thursday. It's going to be held at the Mitchell Senior Center, 152 Ledger School Road. It's going to be Thursday from 11 to 1 o'clock. They have a limit of 3 boxes of documents to shred, but you can stuff them all in there and bring them out to be shredded. That's, of course, a lot more security for you. Safely dispose of those sensitive documents. And that's going on, again, this Thursday from 11 to 1 at the Mitchell Senior Center. They invite you to just bring those out. It's all free.
9: Monday morning in the North Carolina mountains, and we're starting out mild out there. This is going to set the stage for what we expect really over the next several days. Your Monday afternoon, looking at temperatures in the 80s under a mostly sunny sky. Overnight, partly cloudy and once again mild. Temperatures 58 to 60 degrees around sunrise Tuesday. And by Tuesday afternoon, it's more of the same, mostly sunny and high temperatures well into the 80s. I'm meteorologist Chris Michaels in the NCN Weather Center.
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1: A special report from ABC News. I'm Mike Dabusky. California authorities now say they've neutralized the threat to the Islamic Center of San Diego. The center itself posting, "We are safe. Entire school is safe. All kids and staff and teachers are safe as well." The nearby Sharp Memorial Hospital, however, says its disaster procedures have been activated and that they are currently receiving patients. ABC News crime and terrorism analyst Brad Garrett.
2: Many of these sort of mass shootings have a revenge aspect, whether it be personal or whether it be just because of what the mosque represents to the shooter or shooters.
1: San Diego Mayor Todd Gloria posting on social media in the last hour that he's receiving updates from law enforcement. California Governor Gavin Newsom posting similarly that he's been briefed on the situation. There remains a massive police presence outside of the center, which is in the Claremont neighborhood of San Diego. This is ABC News. Certain evidence collected when police arrested Luigi Mangione several years ago in the murder of UnitedHealthcare CEO Brian Thompson will be admissible at trial, a judge ruled today. It includes a suspected murder weapon and a journal of Mangione's writings. A downed pilot on a snow-covered mountain in Elko County, Nevada, can thank his iPhone for his rescue. ABC's Alex Stone.
3: It was an iPhone automatic crash notification that came into the Elko County, Nevada Sheriff's Department reporting a crash over 10,000 feet high up on a mountain in the East Humboldt Mountain Range on Sunday. First responders began racing that way, learning there was a plane down with one person on board in an extremely remote area. Dense cloud cover made rescue from the air impossible, so the rescuers hiked in above the snow line. Once there, the skies cleared enough to get a helicopter in, and the pilot was hoisted to safety. The pilot is now recovering, the iPhone's automatic crash notification being the lifeline.
1: I'm Mike Dabusky, ABC News.
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7: Well, good afternoon. It's been a hot day today. We're currently seeing 84 degrees outside our studios here in Burnsville. It's been pretty, however, just a nice day, but a bit on the hot side. We're seeing a 4-mile-per-hour wind stirring from the south, a dew point of 60 degrees, a barometric pressure 30.17 inches with 44% relative humidity. No precipitation in the rain gauge since midnight last night, and our high today got up to 88 degrees. We saw a low this morning of 56. And it looks like we're in for some showers and thunderstorms starting midweek, going all the way through our Memorial Day weekend. I have details after these words from Bud's Auto Parts.
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7: In a forecast for tonight, we're expecting mostly clear skies with lows around 60, and tomorrow more sunshine, highs in the mid-80s with partly cloudy nights.

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1: In a forecast for tonight, we're expecting mostly clear skies with lows around 60, and tomorrow more sunshine, highs in the mid-80s with partly cloudy nights.
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1: In a forecast for tonight, we're expecting mostly clear skies with lows around 60, and tomorrow more sunshine, highs in the mid-80s with partly cloudy nighttime skies and lows in the upper 50s. Wednesday will start out mostly sunny in the morning and cloud up to partly sunny with showers and thunderstorms in the afternoon.

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5: It's now 18 minutes after 5, 83 degrees outside our studios here in Burnsville with sunshine. Coming up in our local news at 5:30, the Beans Creek fire is growing in Mitchell County as firefighters continue battling the blaze. And a man has died during an SBI arrest attempt in Spruce Pine on Friday. Details coming up in our local news at 5:30. In our forecast for tonight, we're expecting mostly clear skies with nighttime lows dropping to around 60. And we'll see sunshine tomorrow with highs in the mid-80s with rain returning to our forecast Wednesday and sticking around.

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1: NCN Sports, I'm Jeff Hamlin. The North Carolina High School Athletic Association has received a written appeal from Mallard Creek High School principal Dr. Jared Thompson. Last week, the Mallard Creek men's track and field team was disqualified for unsportsmanlike conduct when runner Nyon Brown raised his hand in celebration as he was crossing the finish line in first place in the 4x400 relay event. That ruling cost Mallard Creek the team state championship. They finished second instead. The NCAHAA says that the ruling from the official is final. The Carolina Hurricanes awaiting their opponent for the Eastern Conference Finals. The Canes will play on Thursday night. It will be a 12-day layoff between games by the time the Canes officially take the ice. Montreal will face Buffalo tonight with the winner taking on the Canes. And Canes head coach Rob Brindamore says he does watch the other Stanley Cup playoff series when the Canes aren't playing.
2: I watch it kind of both, but really more as a coach. And then I watch the other series as a fan. If that makes sense. I mean, you got to pick things up what teams are doing that you're going to play right away, you know.
1: Jacob Gonzalez of the Charlotte Knights is the International League Player of the Week. Gonzalez hit .476 with 4 home runs and 12 RBIs during a 6-game series against the Norfolk Tides last week. Bryson Hammer, a native of Hickory, is the Northwest League Player of the Week. Hammer, who played at Alexander Central High School, threw a one-hit shutout over 6 innings for the Spokane Indians against the Hillsboro Hops on Saturday. Former Duke and Appalachian State running back Anderson Castle has signed with the Indianapolis Colts as an undrafted free agent. Castle led the Blue Devils with 12 rushing touchdowns as Duke won the ACC championship last season. Coming up tonight, game one of the Western Conference Finals in the NBA, it'll be the San Antonio Spurs at the Oklahoma City Thunder. 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
0: It's time once again for our local birthday shout-out. Happy birthday wishes go out locally tonight to Bo Daniels, Sam McKinney, Joyce Nutter, Brooke Peterson, Turner Pittman, Vincent Ray, and Mary Helen Smith. And they share birthdays with Baseball Hall of Famers Brooks Robinson and Reggie Jackson, actress Tina Fey, and country singers David Nail, Joe Bonsall, the lead singer for the Oak Ridge Boys, and country legend George Strait. They're all blowing up birthday candles today as well. And it was 30 years ago today on their special day, May 18th, 1996, that Brooks and Dunn hit the top spot on Billboard's country singles chart, dominating that spot for 3 straight weeks with a song that would go on to be the number one Billboard song of 1996 called My Maria.

0: NCN News, I'm Melissa Vail. Federal jury says it's too late for Elon Musk to sue OpenAI and the company's co-founders because of statutes of limitations. Musk was looking to force the company to revert to a nonprofit structure, claiming that CEO Sam Altman and President Greg Brockman improperly used a $38 million donation he intended to keep OpenAI as a research lab to develop AI for the benefit of humanity. CBS's Jo Ling Kent.
1: Those core questions about how a company like OpenAI should work, who should make money off of it, the nonprofit structure that was originally built versus what it is today, none of those questions were really addressed by the jury in this decision because they said, Elon Musk, you filed this lawsuit too late.
0: President Donald Trump says he is holding off on a military strike on Iran planned for Tuesday because serious negotiations are underway. Trump's announcement in a social media post Monday came as he had threatened the clock was ticking for Iran to strike a deal or fighting would renew after a fragile ceasefire. Governor Josh Stein was in Charlotte today to highlight the fight against opioid abuse. He spoke at Hope Haven, a substance abuse rehabilitation center, and highlighted how opioid settlement funds are supporting people recovering from opioid addiction and preventing fatal overdoses.
2: As Attorney General, I sat with parents all across the state who lost their children to this epidemic, parents like Debbie. The pain is heart-wrenching, and that's why we led a national bipartisan coalition of state attorneys general to take the big opioid drug companies to court and hold them accountable.
0: A Broughton Magnet High School teacher faces charges for accusations he sexually assaulted children, has resigned from the school, according to the Wake County Public School System. Coles, a career and technical education teacher at Broughton Magnet High School in Raleigh, faces 19 charges involving three child victims. Melissa Vail, you're listening to NCN News.
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8: Firefighters continue battling the Beans Creek wildfire in Mitchell County after the blaze grew to about 30 acres with 0% containment. Fork Mountain Fire and Rescue and the North Carolina Forest Service and several other fire departments all responded to the reported brush fire near 1261 Beans Creek Road on Saturday. The fire is burning near the housing community of Shootout Mountain and Melton Branch Road. Emergency officials say there are no evacuations at this time, but they are on standby, and residents are urged to stay prepared in case conditions worsen as dry conditions continue to fuel that fire. The North Carolina State Bureau of Investigation says a man died Friday after a confrontation with agents attempting to serve an arrest warrant near 12021 North Carolina Highway 226 in Spruce Pine. According to the SBI, special agents working with the Spruce Pine Police Department were attempting to arrest 52-year-old Timothy Allen Holman, who was wanted on two counts of statutory sex offense with a child 15 years or younger and one count of statutory rape of a child 15 years or younger. Investigators say when agents approached Holman, he drew a concealed weapon and suffered a self-inflicted gunshot wound. The SBI says the discharged round also struck an agent in his protective vest. Agents immediately rendered medical aid and secured the scene. Holman was transported to a nearby hospital, where he later died. The Mitchell County Sheriff's Office and Spruce Pine Police Department also responded to assist. Officials say no additional information has been released at this time. I'm Michael Dardell for WKYK News.
9: Well, it's currently 84 degrees with sunshine outside our studios here in Burnsville. At 27 minutes until 6 o'clock. Coming up on Wednesday, Dig In Community Garden is going to be holding a plant swap at Home Place at 321 West Main Street in Burnsville from 4 to 6 p.m. It's like a potluck where you bring extra plant starts that you have, set them out, and take home some plants others have brought. Vegetable plants, perennials, cuttings, seeds, and houseplants are all welcome, and they'll be sharing extra starts from the dig-in garden because through generosity, they build abundance. Bring your plants, cutting seeds, and whatnot, plus boxes to take things home in. They also ask that you please take responsibility for your unswapped materials at the end of the evening. That's coming up on Wednesday from 4 to 6 p.m. And now looking back at today in country music history, 44 years ago today, on May 18th, 1982, at Nashville Soundstage, Conway Twitty recorded his version of The Rose.
10: 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And some say love, it's like a razor, and that it leaves your soul to bleed.

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1: The following point of view is presented in memory of J.R. Dell Sink.
5: We'll just name some of them. Tax his land, tax his bed, tax the table at which he's fed. Tax his tractor, tax his mule, teach him taxes are the rule. Tax his work, tax his pay, he works for peanuts anyway. Tax his cow, tax his goat, tax his pants, tax his coat, tax his ties, tax his shirt, tax his work, tax his dirt. Tax his tobacco, tax his drink, tax him if he tries to think. Tax his cigars, tax his beers, if he cries, tax his tears. Tax his car, tax his gas, find other ways to tax all that he has. Then let him know that you won't be done till he has no dough. When he schemes and hollers, then tax him some more. Tax him till he's good and sore. Then tax his coffin, tax his grave, tax the sod in which he's laid. Put these words upon his tomb: taxes drove me to my doom. When he's done, do not relax. It's time to apply the inheritance tax, accounts receivable tax, building permit tax, cigarette tax, corporate income tax, dog license tax, excise taxes, federal income tax, federal unemployment tax, fishing license tax, food license tax, fuel permit tax, gasoline tax, gross receipts tax, hunting license tax, inheritance tax, inventory tax, IRS interest charges, IRS penalties, tax on top of tax, liquor tax, luxury taxes, marriage license tax, Medicare tax, personal property tax, real estate tax, service tax, Social Security tax, road use tax, sales tax, recreational vehicle tax, school tax, and they go on and on, state income tax, state unemployment tax, telephone federal excise tax, telephone federal universal service fee tax, telephone federal state and local surcharge tax, telephone minimum usage surcharge tax, telephone recurring and non-recurring changes tax, telephone state and local tax, telephone usage change charge tax, utility taxes, vehicle registration tax, vehicle sales tax, watercraft registration tax, well permit tax, workman's comp tax. None of these taxes existed 100 years ago, and our nation was the most prosperous in the world. We had absolutely no national debt, the largest middle class in the world, and mom stayed home and raised the kids. So what happened? Well, can you spell politicians? That's how it looks from this point of view.
6: Good evening. Tonight's forecast, mostly clear. Low temperatures dip into the lower 60s tonight. Tuesday, we're warming back up. It's mostly sunny. High temperatures climb into the mid-80s for the northern mountains. Wednesday, we'll begin to see our pattern change. Increasing clouds, but still warm. Highs are in the low to mid-80s with the chance for some scattered showers and storms. I'm meteorologist Kat Campbell in the NCN Weather Center.
7: Welcome into today's community close-up. We have with us today,
8: I'm Bethany Chenoweth, and I'm the education manager at Toe River Arts.
7: It is good to talk to you. I know Toe River Arts, one of the most fascinating, busy, doing all sorts of different stuff organizations in our community, and we're just glad you're here. So I don't get to tell you that often. I haven't had a chance to talk to you. You've been at it for just a little bit, but welcome.
8: Thank you.
7: Please come
8: Thank
7: back
8: you.
7: Often. Okay?
8: Yes, I would love to. Happy to be here. Today, I want to talk about the summer art camps that we're offering for kids.
7: Okay.
8: We've been doing a lot of educational art programming in the community and with the schools, a lot with middle schoolers in our gallery spaces. So mm-hmm. this is kind of an extension of that. We're trying to offer some options to parents, something affordable, something that's a little bit lower commitment rather than a full week camp. It is a 2-day camp all through June and July, every Tuesday and Thursday. We have a 3-hour long art camp. Each week is a different theme with a different teaching artist. It's a 3-hour long. We take a snack, lunch, wiggle break at the Pocket Park
7: in between,
8: walk the kids down there. It's going to be really fun, and we hope to get people to sign up. Registration closes on May 25th.
7: So we need to go ahead and
8: look
7: at
8: So we need to get people to sign up so we can continue to run them.
7: Right.
8: And you can find all the registration and descriptions of the camps at touroverarts.org.
7: Okay.
8: Under the outreach and summer art program. Okay. Click down there.
7: So what will some of them be a little bit about? Can you tell us?
8: Yeah, so in June, the first 3 weeks of June is all painting with Debbie Culp. She is an artist on Alta Pass in Spruce Pine, 30 years plus experience of teaching. She happens to be my mom.
7: Oh, okay.
8: So she's wonderful. I've seen her in action.
7: I have a feeling you think she's a good artist. I can't imagine.
8: Not only is she a talented artist, but she's wonderful with kids. Yeah. And so...
7: What medium does it?
8: It's going to be acrylic. We're going to do some sculpture with some clay and paint the sculptures. We're going to add some 3D elements in there, but it's mostly painting, color theory with different ways to paint faces.
7: Yeah,
8: well, the first 3 weeks.
7: Yeah, acrylics will give you something pretty and something that'll dry
8: yes.
7: a reasonable amount.
8: Yes,
7: of time.
8: And kids love to paint, so yeah. they'll get in there and just dive right in.
7: Yeah,
8: we've set it up so that if you can only make it one of the days or you need to miss a day, it's not that big a deal.
7: Okay,
8: I'm the mom of 3 kids,
7: uh-huh.
8: and I have a 15, 13, and 9-year-old. So I know that teenagers don't necessarily want to do something every single day of the week,
7: right.
8: and this kind of provides that more relaxed
7: yeah.
8: schedule.
7: Yeah.
8: Mm-hmm.
7: Well, it gives you that opportunity, but at the same time, when they get into it, they'll probably have so much fun. That
8: That's right.
7: They probably
8: That's
7: will,
8: correct.
7: Will
8: We're hoping
7: it.
8: So, yes.
7: So then after the painting for the first few weeks, I think mm-hmm. you said, some other things
8: yes,
7: that they'll be able to
8: the
7: do?
8: Yes. The last week of June... We're doing a creative writing newsletter situation
7: okay.
8: where with Frances Bovosky, who's a Marshall artist
7: uh-huh.
8: in Marshall. She does photography and zine printing with the kids. So they do a photo walk through the town, and we turn it into a newsletter. So there's some interviewing and some pictures and some drawing and some writing, and the kids leave with their own newsletter to take home.
7: Well, that's,
8: yes.
7: that sounds different.
8: It's really fun. The kids loved it this fall when we kind of did some zine printing with her. And then in July, it's going to be mostly sculpture and collage
7: uh-huh.
8: and 3D works. We've got a couple different artists. Anth Naimo, I think I'm saying his last name right. He's wonderful. He's going to be doing cardboard mask making with paper mache.
7: Mm-hmm.
8: We're going to do the newsletter class again at the end of July with the same artist, Frances. And then No Place Like Home, 3D sculpture is we're going to kind of recreate what our town would want it to look like, kind of recreate what Spruce Pine or Burnsville would look like with 3D sculptures,
7: yeah.
8: paper mache, put some pop art in there. So just hands-on, very hands-on
7: mm-hmm.
8: and accessible
7: yeah.
8: and something everybody can do.
7: Well, when I think of the Spruce Pine part, the last part you did
8: mm-hmm.
7: there, maybe a chance for any of us to see it that aren't kids, or is there going to be a display
8: yes.
7: time?
8: Yes, yes, yes. We hope to have a ongoing collaborative mural taking place, something that the kids can kind of do if they want to move on. If they're kind of done working on the project, they can kind of move on and just go paint on the mural. We have some big canvases
7: yeah.
8: that were donated to us, and so that'll be happening.
7: Mm-hmm.
8: And, of course, all the work that the kids make, they'll take some home, but we'll also keep some to put in our educational showcase in February to display
7: of course,
8: as well.
7: Yeah, you
8: so,
7: did
8: yeah.
7: that then, too.
8: So
7: yeah.
8: it'll all be included in the kids' yeah. show.
7: Most of these, it sounds like the actual work is being done in Spruce Pine.
8: That's right.
7: At the Spruce
8: Pine
7: Gallery.
8: Owen Gallery upstairs, mm-hmm. our big open space.
7: Right.
8: We've been doing all of our after-school educational art programming in there. We
7: mm-hmm.
8: have a lot of workshops going in there, classes, and that's what we'll have
7: Wonderful
8: the summer
7: use
8: camps.
7: Of that space.
8: Mm-hmm.
7: of course, it happens to be taking place in that space because you had that building. Mm-hmm. But it's open to anybody and everybody.
8: Correct.
7: Mitchell County, Yancey.
8: Yes. Or, if you're here visiting a vacation with
7: Indiana.
8: Grandparents or Indiana. Yes, my sister's actually going to be here from Indianapolis, who's an artist, and she's leading a camp first week of July that's all drawing with charcoal and pastels, too.
7: Well, that's wonderful.
8: So, yeah.
7: Well, we have a wonderful arts heritage here and a lot of mm-hmm. folks available nearby. And it's mm-hmm. really, really neat that that can work out. Mm-hmm. And then we can give it to our children. So you can't
8: beat
7: that.
8: Yes, that's the hope. And the ecosystem, you know, giving our local artists some supplemental income and that connection with the community is really important to us, too.
7: Again, to find out about, now these are the summer
8: Summer art camps, with Tow River Arts. And I'll just give you the details really quick. It's every Tuesday and Thursday through June and July.
7: Mm-hmm.
8: 10 a.m. to 1 p.m. is ages 8 through 12. And then 2 to 5 p.m. is ages 13 to 16.
7: Okay.
8: So the camp will be the same, but a little elevated for the older kids later in the day.
7: Yeah.
8: And then you've got that pocket park lunch and snack break. About a half hour will take the kids so they mm-hmm. can kind of move around and take a break. Your best deal is our month class pass.
7: Mm-hmm.
8: So for $275, you can attend all 8 classes of the month, and that will get you a month pass.
7: Right.
8: If you want to do week by week, the week pass is $75 for the week, the mm-hmm. Tuesday and Thursday class. And we also have a trial drop-in class if you just kind of want to test it out for $40.
7: Yeah.
8: Pre-registration is required, and it's all on the website. Once mm-hmm. you click, all the links are there.
7: Yeah.
8: So we've tried to make it really easy to register and sign up and pay. And we've got some really great stuff that I think is going to be fun.
7: And do take a look at that and go ahead. May 25th is the deadline on registering. Mm-hmm. So go ahead and take a look at it, and then you can start planning your summer.
8: Yes, and if you have any questions about any of it, you can email me, Bethany Chenoweth, at bethany@towriverarts.org, and I can answer any questions anybody has about it.
7: It seems to me like early in June, there's this little special event where folks come into town and get to go around.
8: Mm-hmm.
7: Tell us a little bit. Just give us a little preview about the tour.
8: Yes, our June studio tours are coming up. I believe the exhibition opens in the Spruce Pine Gallery, the downstairs gallery, this coming Saturday.
7: Mm-hmm.
8: The open reception will be June 5th, and the studio tours run June 5th, 6th, and 7th. We've got about 90 artists with 10 different participating galleries across Spruce Pine and Burnsville.
7: Wow.
8: It's supposed to be a beautiful weekend. We look forward to it every year.
7: Oh, yeah.
8: So June 5th at 5:30 is the open reception for the June Studio Tour exhibition.
7: Mm-hmm.
8: And that night, we also have a double exhibition. Melissa Cadell's high school students are having their open house reception in the upstairs gallery the same night.
7: Now, that's some good stuff.
8: So June 5th is going to be a really good night to come out to the Spruce Pine Tow River Arts Gallery.
7: Again, information about that, towriverarts.org.
8: Correct. Yep, all the information is there.
7: And so check it out, and I'm sure you've got things going on in Burnsville that you keep up with and everything else. That is a good website to remember.
8: Yes.
7: And of course, you're on social media.
8: Yes, we are on social media and very active. A lot of our updates about classes and camps and registration links and all of that is all on our Facebook and Instagram as well.
7: Mm-hmm. Yep, can't beat that.
8: Yes.
7: Well, thank you for coming over and visiting with us for a little bit. And please come early and often.
8: We will.
7: Always excited to know what's going on with the arts in the area, and we appreciate what you guys
8: yes.
7: do.
8: Yes, thank you for having me. Yes.
7: Our guest today, Bethany Chenoweth, who is the education manager of Tow River Arts. Bethany, thanks for stopping by. And thank you for listening to today's Community Close-Up.
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9: Willery Job remembers games played on Sunday afternoons when neighbor families would gather. They played Kick the Can, Red Rover, and a game called Bum Bum Bum. To play this, they chose two teams, one to decide what to act out and the other to guess what the first team was doing. They would call out, Bum Bum Bum, here we come, all the way from Washington. And the others would ask, what's your occupation? And they would answer, any old thing. Then the other team would say, well, get to work and show us. Team one would act out for all the others to guess. As soon as the guess was correct, The first team would have to run across the line. Anyone caught had to join that team. Then they would start again, and the team ended up with the most players was the winner.
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14: This is a special report from ABC News. I'm Mike Dubusky. After an active shooter situation played out at a mosque in San Diego this afternoon, Police Chief Scott Wall now says
15: there is no further threat. Both suspects in this case are deceased. All of the kids are safe.
14: Those two suspects are believed to have died from self-inflicted gunshot wounds. Police also say a security guard was killed in the incident, as well as two other victims. The campus is a school for children ages 5 and up, where they taught Arabic and the Quran. Former FBI agent and ABC News contributor Brad Garrett.
16: So you don't know whether it's directly related to the kids or not. Clearly, the first people you want to get out of these scenarios are the kids.
14: California Governor Gavin Newsom says he's been briefed on the situation, as has President Trump. This is ABC News. Some major primary elections coming up tomorrow in states like Pennsylvania, Kentucky, and Georgia. ABC's Rick Klein has a preview.
17: Georgia is the place where Republicans kind of stood up to Donald Trump after the election in 2020. Brian Kemp, who's no longer running, but Brent Raffensperger was the Secretary of State then. He's running for governor. And in a twist, the former lieutenant governor of Georgia, who was a Republican, is now running to be the Democratic nominee for governor after his break with Trump.
14: California Attorney General Rob Bonta is out with a new report today about the conditions inside ICE detention facilities.
18: Basically, it revealed that basic human necessities were not being attended to, addressed, taken care of. Things like having access to clean water, having access to food that is appetizing, nourishing, that's not undercooked, having access to medical care, whether it be an initial screening or an appointment or a follow-up appointment.
14: DHS says that migrants in detention are in some cases receiving the best medical care of their lives. I'm Mike Dubusky, ABC News.
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6: Good evening. Tonight's forecast, mostly clear. Low temperatures dip into the lower 60s tonight. Tuesday, we'll see more sunshine and more warm temperatures. Highs climb back into the mid-80s, making it feel more like summer. Wednesday, we're back in the low to mid-80s for highs, but this time with increasing clouds, and there will be the chance for some scattered showers and storms, mainly late. I'm meteorologist Kat Campbell in the NCN Weather Center.
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My name is Al Farr, playing all your favorite real country songs right here in one place, like Steve Warner and The Weeknd, right now on Real Country.

0: Gunna on your Real Country Monday. My name is Al Farwell. We all need coffee in the morning, but did you know that decaf and regular have different benefits? Both caffeinated and decaffeinated coffee can boost mood, improve brain function, and reduce anxiety. However, while caffeinated coffee lowers anxiety and increased focus, decaf improves learning and memory as well. More of your favorite old country songs are coming up right around the corner for you from Toby Keith, As Good As I Once Was, Alan Jackson, Don't Rock the Jukebox, and more of your favorites are all coming up next right here on Real Country.
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10: 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But Psalms chapter 34, 18 says, "The Lord is close to the brokenhearted and saves those who are crushed in spirit." God doesn't ask us to hide our tears. Jesus himself wept at the tomb of his friend Lazarus, but he also spoke resurrection to that same tomb. That's the hope we cling to. Not that we'll never hurt, but that we never hurt alone. Healing doesn't mean forgetting. It means allowing God to fill the empty spaces with his peace. In time, your grief can become a testimony. And with that comes empathy to bring hope to others.
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0: on Your Real Country Monday. My name is Al Farber. The harder you work, the harder you play. Research reveals that the more hours spent on household chores, the more hours of more intimate time, and the surprise finding held true for both husbands and wives. Why do hardworking couples spend more time in the bedroom? Well, the research speculate that being a go-getter with high energy is reflected in both how you work and how you play as well. More of your favorite old country songs are coming up right around the corner for you from Craig Morgan, Redneck Yacht Club, the gentle giant Don Williams, Some Broken Hearts Never Mend, and more next right here on Real Country.
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3: Good evening. Tonight's forecast, mostly clear. Low temperatures dip into the lower 60s tonight. Tuesday, we're warming back up. It's mostly sunny. High temperatures climb into the mid-80s for the northern mountains. Wednesday, we'll begin to see our pattern change. Increasing clouds, but still warm. Highs are in the low to mid-80s with the chance for some scattered showers and storms. I'm meteorologist Kat Campbell in the NCN Weather Center.
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0: 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My name is Al Farb with more of your favorites coming up next.
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1: A special report from ABC News. I'm Mike Dubusky. President Trump now responding to today's deadly shooting at the Islamic Center of San Diego.
2: Terrible situation. I've been given some early updates, but we're going to be going back and looking at it very strongly.
1: That shooting playing out just before noon local time in California when two gunmen allegedly opened fire at the mosque, killing three adults, including a security guard. All the children at the center were evacuated safely. Mark Remley, special agent in charge of the FBI San Diego field office, says shortly afterward they discovered a car with the suspected shooters dead of apparently self-inflicted gunshot wounds.
3: There were two subjects, both teenagers, and both are confirmed deceased.
1: Police are now investigating a potential motive, but said the shooting is currently being considered a hate crime. The Islamic Center of San Diego says it is the largest mosque in San Diego County. This is ABC News. Mark Furman, the former LAPD detective who discovered the bloody glove in the O.J. Simpson trial, has died. Simpson's legal team called Furman's credibility into question when they played a recording of him using racist language at trial, contradicting earlier testimony that Furman had given. He was 74. Workers for the Long Island Railroad are still ABC News. Mark Furman, the former LAPD detective who discovered the bloody glove in the O.J. Simpson trial, has died. Simpson's legal team called Furman's credibility into question when they played a recording of him using racist language at trial, contradicting earlier testimony that Furman had given. He was 74. Workers for the Long Island Railroad are still out on the picket lines as their union and the nation's largest commuter rail service still can't agree on wages. A hot new watch is sparking a frenzy.
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6: Good evening. Tonight's forecast, mostly clear. Low temperatures dip into the lower 60s tonight. Tuesday, we'll see more sunshine and more warm temperatures. Highs climb back into the mid-80s, making it feel more like summer. Wednesday, we're back in the low to mid-80s for highs, but this time with increasing clouds, and there will be the chance for some scattered showers and storms, mainly late. I'm meteorologist Kat Campbell in the NCN Weather Center.
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5: 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A poor man's made out of muscle and blood. 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A mind that's weak and a back that's

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2: 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And I thought, oh, she'll be back, till she turned around and pointed at the wall and said,

0: Dolly Parton in her coat of many colors on Real Country. My name is Al Farbel. Competing for a woman's attention is bad for a man's health. Competing for a mate tends to make men take more dangerous risks and pursue more stressful careers, increasing their chances of dying younger. 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
6: If you have papers to shred, your special shred event is coming up this Thursday. It's going to be held at the Mitchell Senior Center, 152 Ledger School Road. It's going to be Thursday from 11 to 1 o'clock. They have a limit of 3 boxes of documents to shred, but you can stuff them all in there and bring them out to be shredded. That's, of course, a lot more security for you. Safely dispose of those sensitive documents. And that's going on again this Thursday from 11 to 1 at the Mitchell Senior Center. They invite you to just bring those out. It's all free.
7: Good evening. Tonight's forecast, mostly clear. Low temperatures dip into the lower 60s tonight. Tuesday, we're warming back up. It's mostly sunny. High temperatures climb into the mid-80s for the northern mountains. Wednesday, we'll begin to see our pattern change. Increasing clouds, but still warm. Highs are in the low to mid-80s with the chance for some scattered showers and storms. I'm meteorologist Kat Campbell in the NCN Weather Center.

0: ABC News, I'm Stephanie Officer. A horrific morning for members of a San Diego mosque after two suspects ages 17 and 19 opened fire on the worship center. Three men, including a security guard, were killed in that shooting at the Islamic Center of San Diego. Police credited that security guard for playing a pivotal role in keeping the shooting from being much worse, as the adjacent Arabic school was in session during the violence. All of the children got out safely, but the magnitude of the tragedy weighing heavily on Imam Tahan Hassan, the center's director.
1: I know it's time of sorrow, time of sadness. We have never experienced a tragedy like this before.
0: We're told the teens died of self-inflicted gunshot wounds at the scene. No word on the motive as of yet. In Boston, the TSA is testing a new program where airline passengers can go through security 25 miles away before being bused directly to their gates. It's meant to help ease congestion. The program takes effect June 1st. This is ABC News. The company that boasted about its network of Bitcoin ATMs is shutting down after scammers run rampant. ABC's Jim Ryan explains.
2: It starts with a text or phone call. Someone posing as a bank employee telling the recipient they need to withdraw all of their money and feed it into a crypto kiosk. Bitcoin Depot, the largest network of Bitcoin ATMs, says it's tried to enhance the security of its machines.